0: are hanging on. That's David Lewis with Floorboard Full of Roses here on Drinking Texas Nights. It's Monday.
1: Hell yeah, it is. So Artist Spotlight Monday.
0: I was going to ask if you knew what that meant. Absolutely you do, because Artist Spotlight Monday is one of my favorite things of the week.
1: Oh, it's our favorite Monday.
0: Absolutely. And we will be introducing y'all to, hopefully not for the first time, Mr. Matt Castillo.
1: Yeah, and definitely not for the last.
0: No. We'll listen to some of his brand new stuff, and that'll be right at the top of the 8 o'clock hour.
1: Mm-hmm.
0: So before that, we're going to talk about what we did this weekend. So right after Miss Ella Langley, this is Weren't for the Wind.

0: That's Ella Langley. Weren't for the Win right here on Drinking Texas Nights. It's an artist spotlight Monday and hook 'em, baby.
1: Oh, man.
0: Good Lord almighty.
1: I was going to ask, hey, man, what'd you do with your weekend? But I think I know what you were doing at least Saturday night.
0: Oh, you know what I was doing Saturday because we were texting back and forth about how crappy that game was going until, what, the last 5 minutes of the fourth quarter?
1: Oh, yes. Yeah, I think there were 7 minutes and something left when the tide began to turn.
0: Now, question for you, did Texas win that game or did Ohio State choke? Because I've got my opinion.
1: Yes. Well, okay. So Texas took the game, but only because Ohio State put it out there for them to take.
0: Yes. Yes. 100%. Texas won the game because Ohio State choked.
1: Okay.
0: Matt, whatever his name is, from the coach for Ohio State got way too conservative.
1: You talking about Patricia or are you talking about the head coach?
0: The head coach.
1: Ryan Day.
0: Yeah. This is Matt Brian Day. I think that's his original name. I second half, you could see he started getting conservative because he had, what, a 20-point lead?
1: Yeah, he had a 20-point lead. And
0: he stopped going to number four.
1: How does that happen? I mean,
0: I have no idea.
1: Yeah.
0: But, well, also, whoever they put on him, he closed the gap, got on him, and shut him down, too.
1: Yeah, there were a couple of great, because they tried to go back to him after Texas started rallying.
0: Yes.
1: And he kept getting the ball slapped away. So that was encouraging.
0: Yeah, whoever that kid is, congratulations on you. I hope you got hooked up with whoever you wanted to that night, because you did a hell of a job, man.
1: Yeah.
0: And congratulations to the Longhorns. I thought it was a horrible performance, but they pulled it off.
1: Yeah.
0: When you can play that bad and still win against the number one team in the nation, congrats.
1: Yeah, absolutely. Hell yeah. Because everybody has a down game.
0: If that's the worst game they play all year.
1: That was good to get that one out of the way.
0: Holy crap. They are now ranked number one, and Ohio State dropped to number four in some polls, number six in others. Mm-hmm. But Texas, I think, is a pretty steady number one across the board.
1: Well,
0: Georgia's number two.
1: Yes. Yeah.
0: Where's Oregon ranking?
1: They believe it or not, they're still in the top 20.
0: Are they really?
1: Well, in the coaches poll, which is the one I'm looking at, they're 18.
0: That's ridiculous.
1: Right, one spot ahead of number 19, Michigan.
0: Shut
1: up. Michigan.
0: Well, no, I kind of understand Michigan being up there because they beat OU. I mean, what time is it? I don't know, but
1: OU still sucks.
0: Yes.

0: You do. And I hate that for my OU friends, because I for my job that I used to have, I would go up to Oklahoma all the time, mm-hmm. and I understood their way of living.
1: Oh, okay.
0: The way of life. I didn't like it, but but still, I thought it would be better for UT if OU won that game, because then they have more consistent ranked opponents going down the line.
1: Right.
0: But beating Ohio State, I don't think it really matters anymore.
1: As long as Texas keeps winning.
0: As long as they don't lose to Florida this year again, and when Florida sucks.
1: Now,
0: good God.
1: Now we both watched the game, and we were texting, real-time texting during the game. But we had two very different experiences.
0: Oh, yeah.
1: I was at home. Because Joanne knows, my wife knows that I watch the games alone. There's a reason.
0: She just turns her ears off.
1: Well, yeah. She turns her ears off. She sits on the far end of the couch, and if you've seen our couch, that's a far end.
0: Yes.
1: And it just leaves me be, and I'm just there with a glass of whiskey and cussing the game.
0: Yep.
1: But in the privacy of my own home. You, however,
0: I was a back porch social with about, I don't know, whatever's underneath the fire code.
1: Mm-hmm. Felt like 300, but it was still legal, right?
0: Yes, exactly. And we were all cussing together, all cheering together, hugging, kissing, loving. No, we weren't
1: squeezing,
0: kissing. Yeah. Squeezing. Yeah. It was a horrible and great time all together wrapped up in one. We got to go. We'll be back. We'll tell you more about our weekend. That's Mike. I'm Chip. This is Drinking Texas Nights.
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1: Hey, this is warm.
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0: Drinking Texas Nights on Coke, Monday through Friday, 7 to midnight.

Tim McGraw, where the green grass grows here on Drinking Texas Nights. I don't know if the green grass grows. I think it might be turf, but it was fun to watch. We'll get back to our weekend after a couple more songs. Here is Kylie Fry, Red Dirt Cinderella.

0: That's Merle Haggard, Okey from Muskogee. That's why Mike wouldn't go fishing with him, because he was just an Okey from Muskogee, and Mike doesn't fish with him.
1: I don't fish with anyone.
0: Especially when they don't beat Michigan. I'm next to Silverada, and this is a hell of a song. I love this one. This is Drag.

0: She's not the cheating kind. Who would know better than the greatest duo in the history of country music? Not
1: Chip
0: named
1: and Mike.
0: Not named Drinking Texas.
1: Oh, okay. Yeah, you're right.
0: Oh, man. So, you know, those guys are in their 70s. I still love everything they do.
1: Oh, they are fantastic, man. That's Brooks and Dunn. Mm-hmm. You can't do better than that. Hey, question for you.
0: Yeah.
1: What did you do on Thursday night? Because it's the same thing that I did.
0: It's true. Before all the football craziness of the weekend, we did go and listen to a little music. We were a part of the Coke FM contingent headed down to ACL Live.
1: At the Moody Theater.
0: At the Moody Theater to see Imagine Muni number 5. This is a fundraiser for Lions Muni golf course built in 1924. It is an Austin landmark. And, you know, it's under duress. There are plenty of developers who would love to gobble that land up and turn it into something profitable.
1: Yep.
0: And so every year they throw this fundraiser and, the lineup.
1: Well, the lineup, yeah.
0: We had Tanya Tucker.
1: Uh-huh.
0: We had Wade Bowen.
1: Yes.
0: We had Jack Ingram.
1: Uh-huh.
0: We had Ray Benson.
1: Yes, twice. Ray Benson with the Copa Kings.
0: And with Asleep at the Wheel. And, the music was amazing.
1: And Tanya Tucker brought her bulldog on the stage.
0: She did.
1: And that thing just sat there and looked at her with the most loving eyes. And
0: it had no problem being around an 11-piece band.
1: Yes.
0: It had no problem watching her sing. It had no problem with the big audience.
1: No. Nope. Didn't give a shit.
0: Mm-mm.
1: We loved it.
0: It was awesome. Okay, so a quick aside here. That lineup I just ran down?
1: Yeah.
0: Embarrassing confession. First time I'd ever seen any of those performers live.
1: First time I'd seen Jack Ingram and Tanya Tucker.
0: Mm-hmm.
1: I think I've seen Asleep at the Wheel at the Broken Spoke a long time ago.
0: I can't believe you haven't. They've only been on stage every month.
1: Actually, I know that.
0: Austin since 1970.
1: So really, the Copa Kings and Wade Bowen are the only ones I hadn't seen.
0: Mm-hmm.
1: So we went down there, by the way. Stopped by Lavaca Street Bar, mm-hmm. had a great time.
0: Again, first time.
1: Yeah, love that place. I've been there a shit ton.
0: I could tell.
1: Yeah. they didn't know my name because I haven't been down there recently enough, but yeah.
0: Yeah.
1: So great. I started walking across the street, and Mike goes, "What are you doing?" I said, "We're going over here." Oh, okay. He was like a kid in a candy store.
0: Yeah, I never go downtown. I never go downtown Austin. I honestly haven't been down there to goof around since 2012.
1: And I want to give a shout out to Imagine Muni and to Scotty from Coke FM for letting us go down there.
0: Mm-hmm.
1: We got up there. We were on the mezzanine section. We had a barbecue buffet
0: mm-hmm.
1: and free drinks.
0: Yeah.
1: It was such a great time.
0: Mm-hmm.
1: Loved it, loved it, loved it. And then Friday night, I went to Back Porch Social and saw Mike Valier. Talk about friend, family of the show.
0: It's true.
1: Oh, we love Mike. You ever get a chance? He is a former lead singer of Copper Chief and just an amazing guy all around. Love him to death. Oh, it was great.
0: Well, he's such an interesting performer because he genuinely has a blast wherever he is, whatever he's doing, he's having the greatest time and just sucks you all into that.
1: And still to this day, his version of Jackson mm-hmm. freaks me out because he does the male and female voice mm-hmm. and I've seen it 100 times.
0: And
1: it still freaks me out. Oh, my gosh.
0: He'll start singing it in a sort of Johnny Cash tone, and then all of a sudden he becomes June Carter. And, wow.
1: It is insane. And then Mike and I played in a charity golf tournament on Saturday morning.
0: Mm-hmm.
1: We came in third, by the way.
0: Oh, did we?
1: Yes. Out of 4 teams.
0: Okay. Good. Yeah. Good. We came in not dead ass last.
1: Yes.
0: Okay.
1: Hey, that's Mike. I'm Chip. We hope you had as good a weekend as we did. And this is Drinking Texas Nights.
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That's Jamestown Revival, Juniper and Jen, right here on Drinking Texas Nights. It's an artist spotlight Monday. We're going to throw a little Matt Castillo at you right after Dwight Yoakam's Honky Tonk Man.

0: All right, this week's Artist Spotlight is a good friend of ours, a great friend of Drinking Texas, Matt Castillo.
1: Yeah, he's actually family. I mean, everybody that comes on the show is family. However, he's one of the first members.
0: Well, and that's the thing. Matt is one of the artists that we, as Drinking Texas, have known the longest. One of the first guests we ever

0: thing's about to be released, bring it on out, you know, play it on the show. And I don't know how many times this happened, but a number of times they would do that. And then after appearing on the show, that song would hit the charts and finish higher than any other song they had released up to that point.
1: Sometimes number one.
0: In the case of Matt, what? Yeah, in case of Matt, I think his last three number ones were released on the Drinking Texas radio show.
1: Yes, sir.
0: So keeping with the spirit of the Drinking Texas bump, I'm going to start the music tonight with a brand new song by Matt. It's not released yet. It will be released anytime now. It is a cover of an old Freddie Fender classic, Before the Next Teardrop.

0: Freddie Fender is from that San Benito area down in South Texas. And Matt is from Edinburgh. So it makes sense that he would cover that song. Also, they are both traditional honky-tonkers.
1: Oh, yeah.
0: And Mike and I have seen Matt a number of times at Copeland and down at Flores Country Store, where he performed a co-headlining spot with Hayden Baker. And you know, the great thing about Matt is he told us the very first time that he came on our show, doesn't matter how big he gets, he's going to bring us up with him, and we promised to do the same.
1: Yeah.
0: Now, he's taken off a little bit more than we have, although we're doing pretty good.
1: We're doing okay.
0: Yeah, we're doing all right.
1: We're not being felt in Nashville yet, like Matt is.
0: Right, exactly. But Matt is a man of his word. He, all we have to do is call him, and he'll jump on the show immediately, again, because he's family.
1: Exactly.
0: Yeah, and such a good guy, such a good performer. Again, on that traditional honky-tonk, right away, if you haven't seen him and you want a two-step, get out and see him. Here's one of his brand new ones. This is Don't You.

0: All right. You know, that one is actually currently on the charts and doing pretty well. But it's just, that's his classic sound right there.
1: Oh, yeah. He's a traditional honky-tonker. That's what I was saying before.
0: Yeah. Yeah. We've been listening to Matt since, way back when he was Matt and the Herdsman.
1: Right.
0: Those songs were funny. They kind of had the same, a similar sound, but sillier.
1: Yeah, didn't Mark Berry play bass for him?
0: Yeah. Oh, we've actually met a lot of people who have played with Matt. Last year he did a cover of A Ring of Fire with Sonny Salcedo.
1: Oh yeah.
0: So I mean, he's everywhere.
1: He really is. Nashville is taking a liking to him, and I mean, he was played on the Nashville Channel.
0: Oh, that's right.
1: Yeah, it's just amazing to see how far this guy has come. And we are very proud to call him a friend.
0: Absolutely. And we're proud to call him a guest.
1: Oh, yeah.
0: He's going to be here in studio with us for our other show, Drinking Texas Radio, on Wednesday.
1: Yeah, way to steal my thunder there,
0: yeah,
1: Mike.
0: Yeah, I wanted to throw that out. I got to say it.
1: Hey, what time is that show?
0: It is at 5 o'clock on Wednesday at, where do we broadcast out?
1: KTAF. Radio.com and also Drinking Texas TV on the YouTubes.
0: Oh, yeah. It's going to be great. Tune in. Get a look. Get a listen. Hey, you know, Matt, he writes all of his own stuff, and he puts music out pretty frequently, but not as frequently as he would like. So he does like to go revisit some of his previous work.
1: Oh, yeah.
0: And so his most streamed song of all time, last year's Go-Getter, he's re-released it. As an acoustic.
1: Really?
0: I think with a little accordion in it.
1: Ooh, was it Sonny this time?
0: I'm not sure.
1: I don't know. He likes to do that. Uh-huh. Sometimes he'll use Sonny, sometimes Sonny's too busy, so he'll record a song without him and then send it to Sonny.
0: True, true. All right, so this is Go-Getter, the acoustic version.

0: That was Drinking Texas Nights, Artist Spotlight of the Week, featuring Matt Castillo. And if you know anything about our show, Mike's already told you, Matt is going to be on the Drinking Texas radio show on KTAFradio.com on Wednesday from 5 to 7. You can also watch that show on YouTube on Drinking Texas TV. So come out, join us. Matt will be there. We'll be there. It's going to be, what's that word, Mike?
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right, putting you in the Wayback Machine and taking you all the way back to the 80s for Sawyer Brown. That's The Walk here on Drinking Texas Nights. Up next, you know, this one's a classic as well. Not quite the 80s. I'm going to say the 2000s. This is Wade Bowen with Who I Am.

No, she came to see him one last time. Oh, and we all wondered if she would. And it kept running through my mind. This time, he's over her for good.

George Jones with He Stopped Loving Her Today, right here on Drinking Texas Nights. It's all drinking all night long. This is Aaron Loy with Take It Easy, Cowgirl.

0: That's Toby Keith, As Good As I Once Was, right here on Drinking Texas Nights. Hey, that artist spotlight of the week, Matt Castillo, he's a bad mamma jamma, and right now, so is UT. That was a crazy, crazy college football weekend. Yeah, we're going to keep talking college football, at least for a little bit. Okay. You notice Oregon lost to Oklahoma State. That Oklahoma State had lost 12 games in a row. The first time a team has lost 12 games in a row and then beat a ranked team.
1: Yeah.
0: And Oregon State, or Oregon, actually almost lost to Boise.
1: The week before,
0: The week before, lost to this one. And they were supposed to be one of the favorites of the year to win the national title.
1: Yes.
0: Their quarterback came back to win a national title.
1: Exactly. He could have gone in the draft this past year.
0: And he would have been the high pick.
1: He would have been, he could have gone as high as number two overall.
0: Yeah. Which, you know, dumbass. I'm just saying.
1: Matt Leinart did the same thing.
0: Yeah.
1: Ended up losing to Texas. So.
0: Yeah, but at least he lost the last game of the year, not the second.
2: Not the first couple.
0: Yeah, then Oklahoma lost to Michigan. Somebody almost lost to Oregon. No, Texas Tech almost lost to Oregon State.
1: Oh, God. Yeah. And Oregon State's not good.
0: Yeah, they won by 11.
1: Yeah. Now Oklahoma State has been bad for a long time. You know, that's why they had to fire Gundy, right?
0: Yeah. I'm a man.
1: But they brought in the coach and all of the stars from last year's North Texas
0: game. Yes. That quarterback, did you see the play?
1: Oh, God, the Mestemeyer? Yeah.
0: Yeah, when he was going into the end zone, jumped over one defender, he clipped his legs, the other defender popped him. It looked like, what's his name from the Broncos? John Elway.
1: Oh.
0: When he did the helicopter.
1: Yes.
0: Not my helicopter, but a different one.
1: Different one. Yeah, this one was suitable for television. it was great. I saw that highlight. I'm like, that's amazing. And I rewatched it. And when I rewatched it, I wanted to see where he launched from.
0: Yeah.
1: First off, he's not a world-class sprinter.
0: No.
1: It was about, I don't know, a 12-yard run-ish. Uh-huh. I mean, you know, including his drop back and all. And I think he took to the air at about the 4-yard line. That's a 12-foot leap.
0: Yeah, I was going to say either the three or 4-yard line. Mm-hmm. Yeah, it was a hell of a jump, man. I thought it was going to be just a weekend of upsets because Alabama was losing to Kentucky. I called our buddy Alabama Bob. I walked him through it. I said, don't worry, it's going to be all right. He goes, how do you know, Chip? I said, I know shit, Bob.
1: Yeah. Plus, you could have reminded him that if you got down to it, they could always add an extra second there at the end.
0: Right. Exactly. Michigan. I can't believe Michigan beat Oklahoma. Oklahoma's line sucked.
1: You know, we'll have to.
0: And they're a one-dimensional offense. They can't run the ball. They're in trouble against UT. I'm just saying.
1: We'll have to find the tape of Friday's show, I think, when we were talking about the games coming up.
0: No, I don't remember
1: this weekend. I think one of us, probably me,
0: picked
1: Michigan to win that game.
0: I don't remember. And I think we deleted all the existing tapes of that.
1: Well, in that case, I'm positive that I picked Michigan to win that game.
0: No, I think you picked Oklahoma. I'm pretty sure that I said, this is going to be close. Oh, my gosh. And the NFL season started over the weekend. We're not going to tell you what happened just in case you recorded it and are watching it now. Mm-hmm. I do know this. The Browns still...
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He's a ranch hand in a pinch, man. Hotter than the red on the cattle brand. Cause she's a gold digger with a quick trigger. A cast iron skillet swinging lid flipper.

0: right.
1: God dang right. Give him his horse back. I mean, I think his cell phone was in the saddle.
0: Oh, that's why he wants it?
1: Well, one of the reasons. Plus, I mean, it's a horse. It's like a dog, but bigger. And you can ride him. You can ride some dogs, I guess, if they're big enough. Anyway, I digress. Hey, here's John Michael Montgomery with Life's a Dance.

0: Well, life's a dance. Everybody knows that. But this weekend, if you look hard enough, you don't have to look that hard. It's an Oktoberfest.
1: Oh!
0: Yeah.
1: Yes.
0: Now, have you talked to Dave and Claire? Do you know when Oktoberfest is going to be at Bluebonnet?
1: So they're not doing it at Bluebonnet. What they're doing with they're in conjunction with the Chalk Fest with the city of Round Rock.
0: Oh, yeah. That art walk thing.
1: Yeah. Mm-hmm. So if you're from the city of Round Rock or surrounding areas, you know that Bluebonnet Beer Company always had an Oktoberfest. One of us may have been the MC one year. Mm-hmm. It was so much fun.
0: And a two-time stein holding champion.
1: Yes, sir. Hell yeah on that. But it got so big mm-hmm. that the city of Austin reached out to them and said, we want y'all to do that with the Chalk Fest to bring in more people over here. Mm-hmm. And, you know, the expense on the Oktoberfest, throwing up the tents, getting the Oompa bands, mm-hmm. all that crap. Dave and Claire were like, yeah, okay.
0: Yeah. Do it.
1: Plus, you know, having me as the MC, that's a huge expense because they paid me in beer.
0: That's a big money item.
1: They paid us in beer.
0: Well, see. that wasn't wise.
1: No, not at all. They lost money that year. But yeah, they're down at the Chalk Fest. It's all the same stuff that they were doing before. Mm-hmm. They have the Oompa bands. Mm-hmm. They have beer. They have the stein holding contest. Mm-hmm. They have girls in what are the outfits?
0: Oh, geez.
1: It's not dreidels.
0: No. I can't think of it. Because the guys, it's the lederhosen, but the girls, it's that kind of gingham dress with the sort of bustiers.
1: Mm-hmm. Mm-hmm. Yeah. I'm gonna have to take a second. All right, I'm back.
0: All right. So that's our local one, but there are a bunch of them going on.
1: Hold on, one more thing. If it's the same as last year, mm-hmm. if you win the stein holding contest at, you all right?
0: Yeah, got a cramp.
1: Okay,
0: I think it's a beer cramp.
1: If you win the stein holding contest at Bluebonnet down at the Chalk Fest, the art, whatever, mm-hmm. You qualify for the state tournament.
0: Oh.
1: Yes.
0: Nice.
1: Down at New Braunfels.
0: Yes. Worst Fest. Worst Fest, yeah. In November.
1: Yes.
0: Hey,

0: And Redhorn, which has multiple locations. Yeah,
1: they have one in Round Rock, two in Cedar Park.
0: Yes. Yeah. Oh, there's one over right by where I work.
1: Oh, and one in Georgetown.
0: That's right.
1: Yeah.
0: Okay.
1: Downtown on the square.
0: You know, wherever I go, I love lighter beers. Yes. Lagers, pilsners.
1: We.
0: Kolsches. We yes. do. And around, you know, Oktoberfest, I'll drink the Marzens, the malty lagers. But when it comes to Redhorn,
1: yeah.
0: their Mexican chocolate stout is like the greatest thing I've ever had.
1: Really?
0: Yeah.
1: Okay.
0: It just tastes kind of like Abuelita hot chocolate.
1: Oh,
0: with yeah. a little cinnamon.
1: I love cinnamon.
0: Next on stage. And then Sunday only, Lazarus Brewing downtown Austin.
1: Okay, yeah. That's a great, they do a great job.
0: Yeah. There are more next week, but we'll get to them next week.
1: Yeah. Hey, get your lederhosen out, get your bustiers. Go check it out. Check out all of them, or as many as you can. It's going to be a great time.
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0: If there hadn't been you right here on Drinking Texas Nights, that's Billy Dean.
1: Now, you and Billy Dean using that sexy voice.
0: Yeah. You know, excuse me. Up next is Parker McCollum, Misunderstood.

0: Little Dixieland Delight here on Drinking Texas Nights. That's Alabama. Oddly enough, not Alabama Bob's favorite band.
1: Which is stupid.
0: I know.
1: He's named after
0: him. I know. Well, I think his parents told him he was named after the football team.
1: Yeah, they lied.
0: They did. Up next. Oh, when we get to our next break, I got a question for you.
1: Okay.
0: But before that, we got a little Josh Abbott band, Fan of You.
1: Oh, thank you, Mike.

0: That's Miranda Lambert, Gunpowder and Lead. It's the song that makes me not want to leave Vicky. Because that's exactly what's going to happen.
1: Oh, you know it.
0: Good God. Hey, what's the question you have for me, Mike?
1: All right. Well, first I want to put a baseline out there. You.
0: Boom, boom, boom, boom.
1: That's a good one.
0: Thank you.
1: You have tattoos.
0: Oh, yes.
1: I do not.
0: Yeah. That's because you want to be buried in the Jewish cemetery.
1: Yeah, well, I just, that way they can keep us separated.
0: Yeah.
1: But if you.
0: You're not even Jewish.
1: If you had to get a tattoo of a movie quote.
0: Ooh.
1: Which one?
0: Ooh.
1: Which one would you do?
0: Oh, that is a great question. And if you'd have given me more time, I'd have had a perfect answer
1: for it. Well, it's supposed to be like the first thing that pops in your head, so I didn't think of one either.
0: Multipass?
1: Oh. See, multipass is great. I love that. But,
0: It's probably I keep getting older and they keep staying the same age.
1: Oh, see, a little of Wooderson.
0: Yeah. For you, I would assume it'd be all right, all right, all right, because that's what's on your phone every time a message comes in.
1: That is the notification sound on my phone, and it has been ever since. Okay, God, this is going back. I used to have a Droid. Remember when Motorola came out with the Droid?
0: Yeah.
1: And you got the Droid, and then they stopped making decent phones.
0: Right.
1: And I ended up with a Samsung, and you can't get that.
0: Right.
1: So however long I've had a Samsung phone, it's got to be going on more than a decade now. I have had, all right, all right, all right.
0: And if you listen closely, you can hear that every now and then on this radio show.
1: Well, only if some jackass forgets to turn his phone off before we go on the air.
0: Yeah, that's you. No, so what would your quote be?
1: What'd you think?
0: Yeah, it's got to be something from Ford Fairlane.
1: Ford Fairlane?
0: Yeah. Like you got the deluxe package.
1: Yeah.
0: Or would you think we'd kill the fucking koala? Yeah. I said fucking.
1: Most people play hard to get. I play hard to want.
0: Yeah. If you're going to go out in a dress like that, you got to shave. And I don't mean your legs.
1: Oh, that is such a classic.
0: Oh, it's such a quotable movie.
1: Yeah.
0: That's wild. And you've got my DVD. We've got to watch it.
1: Oh, I've got it.
0: We've got to watch that with Stephanie, though.
1: Yeah.
0: She won't understand it.
1: Not at all, but she needs the education.
0: Yeah. Hey, we got to have Marion over here, too, her boyfriend. So, you know, he'll just laugh the whole time through.
1: You think he will?
0: Oh, I know he will. Anyway, what's your quote?
1: Oh, God. I don't. Probably. I'm going to go classic. I'm going to go badges.
0: We don't need those.
1: Stinking badges. But you don't say that's from Treasure of the Sierra Madre. You say that's from Camp Beverly Hills.
0: Oh,
1: or Troop Beverly Hills. Yeah, a little Shelley Long movie.
0: See, there's so many great ones. The sheriff is near.
1: you got to make sure that guy who stencils that in, his hand's not too shaky.
0: Right. Mm-hmm. Oh God, this is my shooting hand. What is a plethora?
1: Yes, it.
0: Oh, there's so many great. Donga need food.
1: Oh, Donga need food. I saw some outtakes from that the other day. I'm just kind of doom scrolling, and he's laying on the ground there, and he looks up, and all the adults are looking down at him, and he gave the Donga needs food line, and then just got a bad case of the giggles and couldn't stop.
0: He's my god!
1: Rolling around on the ground, I go, oh, I love the behind the scenes stuff.
0: Oh,
1: kind of like
0: you feel it feeling lucky, punk.
1: Oh, ooh.
0: I'm just saying.
1: Ooh.
0: Yeah. Hey, if you have a favorite movie quote that you would have tattooed on you, or that you do have tattooed on you,
1: or that you would tattoo on Chip.
0: Let us know what it is at 512-451-KOKE.
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6: Coke.

That's Casey Musgraves and Willie Nelson. Uncertain Texas right here on Drinking Texas Nights. That is not uncertain. That is for a fact right here, Mike. Hey, we're going to talk a little CMA nomination stuff right after George Strait. Easy come, easy go.

0: George is telling you. He knows. It's easy come, easy go.
1: Hey, if it's easy come, I'm leaving.
0: Yeah, I'm just
1: wait
0: saying,
1: a minute. What are we talking about?
0: You don't have to work. You don't have to work so hard.
1: Oh my gosh.
0: All right. So you
1: I'm sleeping.
0: You,
1: I don't know.
0: You mentioned the CMA CMA Awards, the 2026 nominees.
1: Yes.
0: They came out Thursday or Friday. I don't know. We don't have a sports ticker.
1: Yeah.
0: Here.
1: Or a concept of time.
0: So we find stuff out when we find it out. But I figure we throw it out there. And you know, I really did not used to like award shows at all until, you know, we went to the T3Rs.
1: Yeah, until we were at one.
0: At one. And I'm like, okay, this is kind of cool. And, you know, we're going to the TCMAs here in a couple of months. So watch out. And Drink of Texas gets big enough, we'll go to the CMAs.
1: I might actually be able to go to the TCMAs.
0: Oh, you better. You're driving. All right.
1: At least once we get past Bucky's.
0: Yeah, exactly.
1: Jackass.
0: I'll take us to Bucky's. You take us the rest of the way. Okay. So, how about the big ones? Entertainer of the Year. Should be no surprises here.
1: Ella Langley.
0: Yes. The only surprise is maybe whose name you won't hear me mention.
1: Cody Johnson.
0: Ella Langley, Cody Johnson,
1: uh-huh.
0: Luke Combs,
1: okay.
0: Lainey Wilson,
1: all right.
0: Chris Stapleton.
1: Okay.
0: That's all pro.
1: That's it.
0: Mm-hmm. Single of the Year, right? I Knew It, I Knew You.
1: Yes.
0: Tay-Tay.
1: Right.
0: Little Taylor Swift there.
1: Who has not been past number 8 on the charts, so
0: yeah.
1: I'm just saying.
0: She's got a lot of staying power. Plus, she gets all those the movie soundtrack
1: and
0: credits.
1: And all the all the NFL.
0: Oh, yeah, all the NFL votes.
1: Yeah.
0: The Fall, Cody Johnson.
1: Yes.
0: Somewhere Over Laredo.
1: That's your favorite.
0: Well, it's like my 13th favorite, Texas City. And then Be Her and Choosing Texas.
1: Choosing Texas is going to win that.
0: It should.
1: It's the greatest phenomenon. It's the greatest song that's ever been written.
0: It's like this era's Macarena.
1: Yes. Oh, yeah.
0: Which sounds like I'm plus, making fun of it, but
1: plus if you go over to Drink in Texas on the Facebooks and I think the Instagrams,
0: mm-hmm.
1: you can get a she's Drink in Texas I can tell shirt.
0: Wait, what?
1: T-shirt? Yes, I'm just saying.
0: All right,
1: if you want to,
0: I don't know what you're talking about, but I think it's worth going on Facebook
1: and looking
0: it up.
1: Yeah.
0: How about Male Vocalist of the Year?
1: Okay,
0: I'll tell you who's on the list. You tell me who's not.
1: Okay.
0: Luke Combs,
1: uh-huh.
0: Cody Johnson,
1: uh-huh.
0: Chris Stapleton,
1: okay.
0: Zach Topp,
1: okay.
0: and Stephen Wilson Jr.

0: hope he uses that last second really well. Oh, how about female of the year? We got time for that. Let's do Ella female Langley. Of the year. Ella Langley, and then the other two,
1: right?
0: Miranda Lambert,
1: okay,
0: who's been everywhere, including duets with Ella.
1: Yeah, she has a song about that.
0: Megan,
1: oh wait, somebody else does. Never mind.
0: Megan Maroney.
1: Uh-huh. Okay.
0: She's had a really big year too.
1: Yeah.
0: Plus, she did that music video in the cheerleader outfit.
1: Oh yeah. Mm-hmm.
0: Lainey Wilson.
1: Okay.
0: Because why not?
1: Yeah.
0: And Kacey Musgraves.
1: Absolutely.
0: That's
1: your dark horse. Yeah.
0: Well, I was going to say sweaty horse, but yes.
1: Yeah. Well, either way. Well, good luck to all those. That's a great lineup. Ashley McBride's not on there, which shocking.
0: Yeah.
1: But that is a great lineup. Hey, we'll tell you, do we have more?
0: Oh, yeah, there's, but we can get to it later. We got a ways to go before we get to the awards.
1: Okay. Hey, that's Mike. I'm Chip. This is Drinking Texas Nights.
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Pest Vince Gill. Don't let our love start slipping away right here on Drinking Texas Nights. Up next, nominated for Song of the Year, Cody Johnson's The Fall.

0: haggard. Mama Tried. Not only is that an amazing song, it's a really good beer.
1: Oh, yes.
0: From a BVB.
1: Yeah. Oh, Brazos Valley Brewery.
0: Mm-hmm.
1: They kick booty. I haven't heard a lot from them lately.
0: Mm-hmm.
1: They're based in Brenham. I should have gone when I was over there.
0: You should have. Yeah. I don't know that they distribute up this way much anymore because I don't really see their...
1: No, and they shouldn't because distribution is...
0: It's a nightmare.
1: Yeah, it really is.
0: All right. So we're going to go with this year's, I'm calling it here, Artist of the Year, Entertainer of the Year, Woman of the Year, and Chip's second wife, Ella Langley, with Love and Life Again.

0: Tim McGraw, One Bad Habit right here on Drinking Texas Nights. It's an Artist Spotlight Monday and a UT Victory Monday. Oh, you still sucks.
1: Oh, yeah.
0: But.
1: Our golf scramble team came in third.
0: Yeah, out of four teams. Well, we did not come in dead ass last.
1: We did not.
0: I think there was actually seven teams or something like that. I don't know.
1: I believe there was seven.
0: Yeah, we, speaking of sucking, me and Mike sucked ass on that. Man. God, we played horrible.
1: Usually one of us will carry the team.
0: Well, John carried the team this time.
1: And totally.
0: Y'all don't know John from 5C Construction. If you need construction work, 5C Construction will help you out. And, yeah, him and his dad. I love Lindsay. Lindsay just doesn't give a shit.
1: Lindsay is okay. So John's dad, Lindsay, is a big reason why I even play in these tournaments.
0: Oh yeah,
1: and he will tee off for maybe the first three holes, and maybe he'll putt three or four of them, and then that's it. Rest of the time, he's just sitting in the cart, telling stories, popping beers,
0: exactly. And it was a cart path only.
1: Oh,
0: which. We did not hit anything by the cart path
1: ever.
0: So after the second time Lindsay got out of the cart, he was like, "Yeah, no, if y'all don't hit anything by the path, I'm not getting out again."
1: We had to go get his ball, man. Yeah. He said, like, "He hit it way over there. You gonna go get that?" No. All right, yeah. One of us will grab it for you,
0: whatever. Oh man, but you know we know going into these things that we're not going to win.
1: Right.
0: We go out there to have a great time and drink more beer than anybody, mm-hmm. or liquor, whatever.
1: Well, I've got an opportunity for some people because
0: for us.
1: Well, us, yes, we're in.
0: Oh, okay.
1: We are already in. But there is a golf tournament coming up that is. Let's see, what are they calling it? It's a Texas Whiskey Festival golf tournament.
0: Nice.
1: So you've heard of the Texas Whiskey Festival.
0: Testicles? What? I've heard of both of them.
1: Both testicles?
0: Yeah. We've been judges at the Texas Whiskey Festival.
1: For the last 3 years?
0: Yeah, we love Jake. Mm-hmm. He throws it together. He's been on the show several times. Uh-huh. Yeah.
1: Well, Jake got... The Harvey Penick course. It's a nine-hole course. It's down south 183, uh-huh. And it's a cute little place. I've played there many times. Well, he's got it for a tournament, and it's very small. I think there's two sessions. You can tee off at 9:30 or at 2:30, and it's limited to 32 teams. It's not only is it a two-man scramble,
0: yes.
1: Two-man best ball, and not only is it a golf tournament, but I don't have the final number, but I think it's five local Texas distillers will be on site serving whiskeys and talking to the public about what it is they do and
0: I love that so much.
1: Absolutely.
0: And it's a short course, so I probably won't use driver.
1: You might not have to. I mean, there are some...
0: I will be keeping the ball in the fairway.
1: There are a couple of full-length holes, but like two,
0: yeah,
1: maybe.
0: I will be keeping the ball in the fairway.
1: Oh, it's definitely a test of skill. I believe there is a whiskey tasting session before and after each round.
0: Oh, we need that to warm up.
1: Yes. Yeah. I mean, a lot of people go to the range to warm up or to the putting green.
0: Mike, how do
1: we don't?
0: No, we drink, and maybe stretch by bending over and grabbing our beers.
1: Yeah.
0: How do people sign up for this?
1: All right. Well, you've just got to go to TXWhiskeyFestival.com, right?
0: TXWhiskeyFestival.com.
1: Yes, and you have to apply there.
0: Yes.
1: You fill out the little form, you put in your information, your credit card. It's, I think it's like $150 for the team.
0: Yes.
1: So the two-man team.
0: Oh, that's it?
1: Yeah.
0: Oh.
1: Yeah. And, there's other things you can...
0: Hold on. You're telling me $150 for a two-man scramble with whiskey pours?
1: Mm-hmm.
0: Okay.
1: And other stuff.
0: Yes.
1: I don't. It's funny because the little note that I have here is from when they announced it in July. It's been solidified and updated since then. I don't have new information. I've been looking forward to it.
0: So go to txwhiskeyfest.com to find out more details. That's Mike. I'm Chip. 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

That's Midland Shooting Memories with Tequila right here on Drinking Texas Nights. Hey, stick around. Mike is going to tell us what happened this day in history right after Josh Turner. Would you go with me?

0: you know, Josh Turner is pretty good. Pretty good. I like him a lot.
1: Pretty good.
0: But if he had George Strait's people picking songs for him.
1: Oh.
2: Yeah.
0: He'd
1: Ella Langley's body with that voice. That'd be crazy.

0: like the cinnamon.
1: Oh, really?
2: The, yeah. Brown sugar cinnamon.
0: Brown
2: one?
0: Sugar cinnamon. With, oh my God, that's my favorite by far.
1: Oh, see, I do
0: now
1: like
0: I want
1: that
0: a Pop Tart.
1: I do like that one, but the wild berry with the sort of purple frosting on the top.
0: I know exactly what you're talking about.
1: Yeah, awesome, awesome. I don't like the goober one.
0: No,
1: don't put peanut butter in mine.
0: All I want is that cinnamon Pop Tart.
1: Yeah, just warmed up just a little bit.
0: Oh,
1: you know, Pillsbury came out with that toaster strudel, tried to knock Pop Tarts off the.
0: Sorry,
1: no, didn't do it. So this innovative portable breakfast treat
0: that has so much sugar in it.
1: Yeah, it sells billions of dollars annually. Right, started not because Kellogg's was working on it.
0: Uh huh.
1: But because Post, Kellogg's biggest rival,
0: right,
1: had announced to the press that it had created an innovative new breakfast item, a shelf-stable, fruit-filled, handheld toaster pastry called Country Squares, right?
0: I've never heard of that.
1: Yeah, well, there's a reason. It sounded like an amazing thing, you know, grab and go, put it in the toaster, heat it up, don't heat it up, whatever. And so they made this announcement to the media, and it was not available to the public. So Kellogg said, get on it. And they put it together in one of their off-site labs, like not even in the main complex, like in a different state. Like they're based in Michigan, and I think the Kellogg plant in Oklahoma came up with it and said, try this. And they did it. They got it out to market, and Pop-Tarts became the thing. They weren't even working on it.
0: Well, they killed it, man.
1: Absolutely. Absolutely. Oh, I do love Pop-Tart. All right. On this day, 1984, tell me if you remember this, at the very first MTV Video Music Awards, Madonna performed Like a Virgin.
0: Yes.
1: White wedding gown, accessorized with her famous boy toy metal belt.
0: Yep.
1: That stole the show.
0: Oh, yeah.
1: Oh, my God. Parents clutching their pearls. Oh, my God. What hath we wrought?
0: Right.
1: Yeah, the kids are doomed.
0: Oh, my gosh.
1: It was scandalous.
0: Compared to that to today?
1: I know, no kidding, right?
0: Get out of here.
1: Yeah, that whole Robin Thicke video where the girls don't wear any clothes.
0: Mm.
1: You've seen that.
0: Yeah, you mind putting that on me?
1: Yeah, I'll put that on the video screen over here. So all the noise and everything. I mean, Madonna, boom, she launched. David Bowie won Video of the Year for China Girl.
0: China Girl.
1: Nobody remembers.
0: She's a China girl.
1: One of us remembers. And then finally, on this date, 1985, you're going to like this, the Golden Girls debuted on television.
0: Do you realize what age they were when they were doing that?
1: Don't do this to me.
0: I know. It was younger than both of us, I
1: know.
0: Think.
1: I think Blanche was the youngest. I think she was 47.
0: Nope.
1: No,
0: the grandma was the oldest.
1: No, the youngest. No, she wasn't the youngest.
0: Are you sure?
1: She was younger than Bea Arthur.
0: Okay.
1: She was younger than her daughter Dorothy.
0: I thought she was the youngest.
1: No.
0: Blanche was.
1: Blanche was the youngest. But none of them were in their 60s.
0: No. And what's her name? Stole the show.
1: Who? Oh, Betty White.
0: Betty White stole the damn show.
1: I know. She did that on every show she was on. Yeah. Man, you remember her from Mary Tyler Moore?
0: Oh, well, yeah.
1: Yeah.
0: Well, she was absolutely hilarious. Still is. Hey, that's Mike. I'm Chip. This is Drinking Texas Nights.
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0: That's Luke Combs. Better Together right here on Drinking Texas Nights. Mike, It is the last break of the last hour. You, my friend, owe me some birthdays.
1: Ooh, okay. Well, I got some here. People you probably know. Let's start in Hollywood. Born this day, 1947, Sam Neill.
0: I know that name. Why do I know that name?
1: Probably most famous being the scientist, the paleontologist from Jurassic Park.
0: Yes.
1: The original one.
0: Okay. Mm-hmm. Yes.
1: I mean, he was in everything.
0: Right. He's been a kind of a secondary actor on so many movies.
1: He's kind of a character actor, or was kind of a character actor, but did lead roles, if that makes any sense.
0: Yes. Yeah. Mm-hmm. Yes. Great, but forgettable. Which is weird to say.
1: It is.
0: But that's how good he was.
1: I know.
0: He played those characters so well that...
1: Well, that made
0: the other people shine.
1: Well, there are some actors that it's like, oh, well, that's Tom Cruise.
0: Yeah.
1: Every movie, he is Tom Cruise, right?
0: But he lets you know that he's Tom Cruise.
1: Every movie, it's like, it's that guy. Because he was that guy. He wasn't always Sam Neill.
0: What's his name from Twister? Was the same way. The original Twister?
1: Bill Paxton. Paxton.
0: Yeah. Bill Paxton was the same way.
1: Yep. He was that guy.
0: Was in everything.
1: Yeah.
0: But you're like, it's that guy.
1: That's how you know if you're a great actor, if everybody calls you that guy.
0: Yeah.
1: And doesn't call you by your name.
0: Right.
1: Also born, same day, 1947. You know how when you're a really big star, you only have one name?
0: Yeah.
1: Bowser.
0: Oh.
1: John Bauman from Sha Na Na, which is really funny. Because
0: nobody knows who Sha Na Na is anymore, unless you're our age.
1: I know.
0: But and if you're our age, you know who Bowser is. Mm-hmm. No sleeves, skinny arms.
1: Yeah, he was a big, tough, air quotes, greaser in the Sha Na Na band.
0: The bass.
1: Yeah, the bass singer. Quite a character. Sha Na Na was something. They were at Woodstock, for Christ's sake.
0: Were they really?
1: Yeah. They performed at Woodstock. But they were in the 60s and 70s, they were a tribute band, sort of. They did like 50s and 60s doo-wop type of music.
0: Oh, yeah. And they had a show.
1: They had a show on TV for a while.
0: Yeah, it was great. We watched it every week.
1: Absolutely.
0: I loved Bowser on that.
1: He was the star.
0: Yes.
1: All right. Born this day, 1983, Amy Winehouse.
0: Yes. Mm-hmm. Such a great performer. Such a tragic ending to her life.
1: Yeah. Yeah.
0: Yeah. She had so many demons. And if you miss that voice, if you want to hear that voice again, go listen to Jessie Lee.
1: Oh, my God.
0: She is a dead ringer, but a happy dead ringer.
1: Yeah. A live ringer.
0: Yeah. A live ringer for that voice.
1: And I've got one more birthday, and it's just kind of odd in how it happens. Born this date, 1949.
0: Okay.
1: Both of them.
0: Uh-huh.
1: Born this date, 1949. First, Ed King, lead guitarist. He was the one guy in Lynyrd Skynyrd who wasn't part of the high school group.
0: Okay.
1: When Skynyrd signed their record contract, you know, the production or whatever, the producer said, you need this guy. And put him on. He was the lead guitarist for the Strawberry Alarm Clock.
0: Okay.
1: So he wrote Incense and Peppermints.
0: Nice.
1: Which is like the 60s, like psychedelic sort of thing. So they dropped him onto Lynyrd Skynyrd, and he wrote Sweet Home Alabama.
0: Did he really?
1: He did.
0: Oh, just one of the greatest songs of all time.
1: But he really didn't get along with the other guys because they're all kind of Florida hoodlums, and he was a pro from California. So he quit in 75, and they picked up, again, born this day in 49, Steve Gaines to take his place as the lead guitarist.
0: Shut up.
1: And Steve Gaines, if he hadn't been killed in that plane crash 2 years later, might have grown up to be one of the greatest guitar players of all time.
0: Yeah. Hey, good move by that other guy, though.
1: Oh, yeah.
0: Hey, that's Mike. I'm Chip. This has been Drinking Texas Nights. Thank you for listening. If you're out and about, please be safe heading home. And as always,
1: stay Texland, everybody.
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1: And good morning. Don Biller with your news headlines. Weather-wise, we are just not seeing many changes as the above-normal conditions continue for the next 7 days at least. Now, the one exception may be Thursday, as a 30% chance of storms is forecast for then. Otherwise, expect lows in the upper 70s and highs around the century mark or maybe a little above. And we'll begin with a story that has not been widely reported, and that's how the Electric Reliability Council of Texas, or ERCOT, is handling the unusually hot weather over Texas that is now extended, as we pointed out, into the middle part of September. Now, unlike the severe heat wave back in 2023, which triggered six separate conservation appeals, the ERCOT grid this year has seen none. Now, this resilience is credited to a massive influx of utility-scale solar generation and rapid battery storage deployment that catches late-afternoon demand spikes. In national and international news, the House is slated to recess at the end of this week, but a group of Democrats in the lower chamber are calling on Speaker Mike Johnson to delay the break until lawmakers pass artificial intelligence safeguards. Now, all this comes after several warnings about the power of AI to perhaps eliminate the human race within 10 years. Now, Speaker Johnson argues that Congress needs more time to get the policy right and that AI companies bear the responsibility. President Trump agrees with that assessment, not downplaying those risks, but concluding that AI will be more good than bad. Now, the calls for White House regulation comes ahead of the president's meeting with Chinese dictator Xi Jinping amid the artificial intelligence development race. And more on the Middle East conflict. Oman's government said a meeting scheduled for yesterday with officials from Iran and other regional countries regarding the future control of the Strait of Hormuz was being postponed, according to a statement from Oman, quote, in the interests of consensus. Meantime, the price of Brent crude, the international benchmark for oil, has jumped to its highest mark in 4 months. U.S. crude also continues to rise to a level that is about 20% higher than last month. And as a result, prediction market traders are speculating prices at the pump will rise to their highest levels since the war began back in February. In state and local news, Texas has launched the first phase of a pilot program that one day could let riders hail a flying taxi in Austin, Houston, Dallas, and San Antonio. The Texas Department of Transportation is launching Project Nexus, which is focused on safely preparing next-generation aircraft. Now, the first phase will focus on testing with helicopters and fixed-wing planes. Now, these initial flights will just collect data, validate routes, and support the safe development of advanced air mobility options. The final phase, which is quite a ways down the road, but would ultimately involve passengers in air taxi flights. In sports, college football, as Texas fans continue to celebrate the team's epic win against previous number one Ohio State Saturday night, the players and coaches are now looking forward, noting that while the win was big, they're still very early in the season and lots of challenges lie ahead. The first one of those will be this Saturday as the Horns will take on UTSA, who last week defeated their rival and the Steers' first opponent, Texas State. Now, game time will be 7 o'clock Saturday night. In the NFL, it is a melancholy week in the camps of both Texas teams as both Houston and Dallas drop their openers. But time marches on as week two looms, with the Texans playing a noon game against Joe Burrow in Cincinnati, and the boys will line up against rival Washington at 3:25. In Major League Baseball, we are down to the final dozen games of the year for both the Rangers and Astros as they battle for that AL West title and or a wild card playoff spot. The lead for Houston in the division race is just one as they open a home series versus Kansas City, and Texas will also be home playing the first of three against Boston beginning tonight.
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2: 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Mm-hmm.

0: George Strait, the fireman, welcome. It's the morning show. Coke Radio, and we're live Tuesday morning. That's Rita Ballou over there. I'm Scotty Bennett. Thank you for being with us. Good morning, Rita.
1: Good morning.
0: So you had an issue with your alarm this morning.
1: Yeah, the issue was I didn't turn it on last night.
0: But your body clock woke you up, and I was actually running about 2 or 3 minutes late, and I texted Rita. I said, hey, give me 2 minutes. And she's like, what? I just woke up. And
1: yeah,
0: how'd that work?
1: I mean, I looked over, and it was, and my clock said something like 5:30? It said 5:33.
0: Yeah, because that's, and I turn on the link at 5:30.
1: Yeah. And so I didn't have my, my glasses on, and I thought, I was like, 8:53, man, I have like another 12 hours of sleep. And then I was like,
0: I just went to bed.
1: You're right. But I had to go to the bathroom. So yeah, this could possibly have not happened at all.
0: Well, hey, you know what? I'm glad you're here, because I'd have been like, hi, it's Scotty Bennett. Please enjoy the best of. But, Holly, you know, lately has been waking me up in the middle of the night, and then I'll lay there and just count the minutes until my alarm goes off. But she did wake me up at one point, but she was sweet. She, you know, sometimes Holly will just like stop and lean over and fall into you. And just, and mm-hmm. she did that in the middle of the night on my side, and she was cuddled up with me, which is, I love that. But then she starts moving around. And then at one point she put her paw on my shoulder again, like, hey, Dad, wake up. And I kind of woke up, and luckily I went right back to sleep. And so when my actual alarm went off, it scared the tar out of me. And it's propped up on this charger. It charges my watch and my phone, but it's like propped up on this magnetic thing. And it scared me so much when it went off, I reached over and tried to touch it, and like punted it across the nightstand. And it's like, and that'll wake your ass up. So we both had weird, I don't know, maybe Mercury's in retrograde or something again. I don't know. I don't care. But we're both here, and it's time to talk about Rita's big experience yesterday. Something I've been telling her she should be doing like months ago, because I haven't been inside a grocery store. I did have to go into Walmart during Christmas time with Kelly like last year, a year before last. I haven't been in HEB since COVID, before COVID, because of curbside pickup. And Rita had her first experience with it yesterday.
1: Yes, I did. So I'm not supposed to say this on the radio, but my husband's out of town.
0: Oh, no.
1: Yeah, he's up in Austin. And so
0: down.
1: He told me when he picked me up from the airport, he's like, I didn't go grocery shopping, so you're going to have to feed yourself. And I was like, no problem. I got this. And a little part of me was like, you're slipping on your job, bro.
0: Yeah.
1: But then I walked in the house and he completely cleaned the entire house. So
0: what a guy.
1: I should shut up.
0: Well, yeah. I mean, he sent you to Chicago. He paid for your flight.
1: I'm teasing.
0: He buys you a Louis Vuitton.
1: He buys me a Louis Vuitton.
0: you get to see Garth Brooks, and you're giving him crap because he didn't get you groceries, princess. I'm going to have to take Wes's side on this one.
1: No, I'm completely on his side. Okay. I completely take it back.
0: And you just reminded me, so I'm starting my curbside order as we speak.
1: Well, I have never, you know me, I'm not a Dasher, I'm not an Uber eater.
0: Right.
1: I've never picked up groceries in my life, and neither has he.
0: Oh, he hasn't? You know, he goes inside?
1: No. He prides himself on he's the grocery getting man,
0: but you,
1: right?
0: You think with his busy schedule and his time economics that it takes so little time to order it on the app and then go pick it up and you're home within literally 20 minutes.
1: Things I've learned.
0: Yeah.
1: Things I've learned. So I said, you know what? I'm 52 years old. It's a new year. It's a new me. I'm going to join the world of the curbside community. So I got online yesterday and I signed up and I downloaded the app. And, you know, it's super duper easy. You just put in what you want and boom, you get to pick and decide and add to your cart. And so I had a friend in town. Well, she's in town. Her name is Katie Kincaid, and she works for Wrangler. And she's in town for some kind of Wrangler national convention.
0: Yeah.
1: And she texted me, and she's like, hey, I'm headed your way. Do you want to go to lunch? I was like, sure. Like, a late lunch is great, because I was supposed to set up my groceries to be picked up at 3 o'clock.
0: Right.
1: So 3 o'clock rolled around. She was here. I was like, we got to run an errand. I got to go pick up my groceries. She's like, okay. So we head on down to the HEB, and curbside is kind of on the end of HEB. Like, it's its own place. It's
0: detached, kind of almost.
1: And it is attached kind of to the pharmacy drive through, which I drove through the wrong way. Like, I don't know. I was a nerd. Like,
0: were you nervous?
1: Get your groceries, you psycho. Yes.
0: Were you really scared to go pick up the first curbside order ever?
1: No, it's just, you know, it's a new journey for me, Scotty.
0: It's a curbside journey.
1: And, you know, it's A, B, C, D, E, F, G, H, I, J, K, L, and middle P. You pull in, and then you text your lot number.
0: Or you go to the app, and it says, I'm here. And then you do the same thing, except it just gives you a box only, and all you have to do is put the letter in.
1: Yes, I learned. Yes, I learned. Because I pulled into I-101.
0: Okay. Wrong one to pick in your first time.
1: Thank you. I thought it was 1-101. So I'm texting 1-101 and nothing's happening. So I was like, okay, so when do they come?
0: Did you throw your phone out the window at any point?
1: No, Katie was like, just go on the app. And I was like, okay. So I go on the app, I hit the button, I'm here. And then I realized what I had done. And I was like, oh, look, there's M and there's K. I'm not at 1, I'm at I. Like, again, the Truman Show writers were really showing out yesterday. And so finally, 5 seconds later, a man shows up with my groceries, because all you have to do is pop the trunk. There's like no human interaction. Of course, I roll down the window and he walks over and kind of waves like, you're good.
0: But each one of my, usually they say, are you Scott or Kelly? And I'm like, yes. And then they put, you know.
1: Yeah, I think he probably did say, you know, Crystal, but I go, it's my first time to ever curbside. Oh my God, thank you so much. And he was like, all right.
0: Did you wear your crown? I go,
1: no, but I go, am I allowed to tip you? Now, I knew that I couldn't or I shouldn't tip, because everybody on my Facebook page said, don't worry about tipping because they can't accept it. Well, I know this. I was a partner. So I go, can I tip you? He goes, yes, of course.
0: Whoa.
1: I was like, you shady little HEB man. I go, well, I don't have any money. And then he just walked off.
0: Psych.
1: Because I didn't have any money. I just was going to test him to see if he was going to tell the truth.
0: That's funny. I didn't know you could or could not tip them.
1: Yeah, apparently you're not supposed to, because, you know, it's they don't accept tips. But apparently they do. This guy did.
0: That is funny. But you're like, can I give you a tip? Yes. Too bad. Psych. I'm out of here.
1: So sad.
0: Did you even do your hand like you were going to shake his hand and then just do it up in your hair like you, like in the eighth grade? Psych.
1: No. And, so, you know, he wasn't the friendliest partner I've encountered.
0: I've noticed that, well, they're very speedy and they're always in a hurry, and they're kind of gruff because they go back in and fill somebody else's damn order. But those guys are busy, and I'm sure they're getting well compensated. But
1: you know, HEB does, they do pay you good at the B.
0: HEB is a class organization. But that curbside, and it's funny because when it first started, right after COVID or during COVID, they had maybe just till K, like A B C D, you know, till K, so that many parking spots. And if you go at like 5 o'clock in the afternoon, you have to wait in line.
1: Really?
0: Park.
1: Okay.
0: And then they added a whole nother section by the pharmacy, like you're talking about. And so they've got all the way to Z now, I think, or you know, they've got quite a few. But
1: yeah, it's a well old machine.
0: It is. Now, you got curbside. Today, your new project is I'm going to get you on DoorDash.
1: Oh, you know, I'm afraid. I'm afraid I'll be 300 pounds and.
0: Well, that is a worry.
1: You'll find me dead in my house, eating my wiener dog, surrounded by DoorDash bags.
0: Look, you're going to eat or you're not going to eat. I mean, you could be 300 pounds, you know, just eating at home. But the problem you're going to have, like me, is your bank account is going to dwindle quickly. Because, I mean, if you figure it out, I mean, the first month I bought that Dasher Pass. It was $9.99, and it saved me fees. And I think the first month it sent me a statement that said, you saved $362 in fees. How much did I order to save that much?
1: Wow,
0: in fees?
1: Wow. Well, you know, we're talking about tipping order. Did you happen to, well, I sent it to you last night.
0: Yes.
1: I was watching the Emmys and I was about to fall asleep, but then I decided for some reason I need to do a little online shopping.
0: Is that the Temu or the something like that?
1: Well, it's not Temu, but it was some sketch website because I decided that at 10 o'clock at night on a Monday night, I needed an outfit for the T3Rs.
0: Right.
1: In March, right? So clearly, this is time me to shop.
0: Okay, because you said the fake awards. I didn't know if that was the TCMAs in November or the T3Rs
1: there's
0: in March.
1: So many.
0: I know.
1: There's so many.
0: We're in, it's just an honor to be nominated.
1: Yeah. And so in my head, I want to do like a nudie suit option. I can't afford a nudie suit.
0: That looked like something Shania used to wear, by the way. What you had selected and sent us.
1: It's a black. Oh. Can you hear me?
0: Yeah.
1: Oh, I'm so sorry. I had closed my thing to cough and I thought that I had turned it off. Oh, yeah. So it's like a. And you know what? I may wear this. Like in November, and then look for something else. Anyway, it was an impulse buy.
0: Yeah,
1: it's a black 2-piece pantsuit, bell bottoms with

0: 5%, $7, 10%, $15, 15%, $23, and then a none option, and then a custom tip option.
1: Does the 7-year-old in the sweatshop get that money?
0: Thank you. At the bottom, it says, thank you. We appreciate it. I've never hit none so fast in my life.
1: Everyone says that
0: tipping culture is out of control. But I'm supposed to tip your sweatshop factory worker?
1: That's outrageous.
0: On my Temu suit?
1: Now, they're going to put a hole in it because you didn't tip? Because that's always my fear is when they inappropriately ask you to tip, are they going to jack with your food or your order? If you click none.
0: I was appalled. I was like, you cannot be serious right now. You cannot be serious.
1: Well, it's like, but it is a tipping culture. You and I talked about it, and I ran into it at the Co Wetzel concert. I went and grabbed a t-shirt, and sure as blank, they turned the thing around and said, it's going to ask you a little question first. I'm like, what is this, Starbucks? I just want a shirt. You handed me a shirt.
0: Same thing happened at Garth Brooks. Yeah. I was like, nope, none, zero.
1: Zilch, nada. And
0: nada.
1: Yeah, this tipping culture, it's almost like I don't want to blame the employees because I know the employees didn't design that software, but whoever did design that software is getting their employees a bad rap because I look down on them when they turn that sucker around and go, it's gonna ask you a little question. Yeah, we know what's gonna ask us there, genius. But and I know she didn't or he didn't design the software. But this tipping culture that we've wandered into is crazy. But you twice yesterday, you took care of that curbside attendant at HEB, and you took care of the Temu Zap, whatever it is. No sweatshop tipping.
0: I was just like, that is ballsy.
1: It is. I mean, hey, you know what? When you open the Coke app this morning,
0: It's going to ask you a little question.
1: Just fill that out for us and we'll be right back. Or won't we? It depends on how much you tip. It's the morning show on Coke Radio. Scotty Bennett here. 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

0: You got the morning show. It's Coke Radio Live. Tuesday morning. I'm Scotty. That's Rita. We're all brought to you by Kalahari. Got some exciting stuff coming soon, and I can go ahead and tease it a little bit. Have you heard of Coda Land?
1: Only because you told me, and I didn't know it was a thing.
0: Coda Land is the new major Six Flags-like amusement park at the Circuit of the Americas. And they're having a very, they're having like a VIP party this Friday, but they are opening to the public next Saturday. What's that, the 26th? And they have roller coasters. They have food. They have all kinds. They have 30 acres right now. And it's right there on the track at the Circuit of the Americas. And over the years, they're going to start expanding it and expanding it. And she said that they have all kinds of things planned, but they have the cool thing is they have it set up with the roller coasters and the thrill rides and things like that. When you walk in, they have like you go one direction if it's you're like a kid and you're younger under a certain height. And then if you're an adult, so like y'all ride the same rides, just different levels of it. And so, you know, your kids go to the right, the adults go to the left, and y'all meet right back here. And they've got a bunch of rides. It's like a Six Flags, and it opens officially next Saturday. And had a meeting with them yesterday, and it's we are going to be giving away tickets to that grand opening. And I'll get all the details as soon as I can, but it's kind of exciting because I knew it was opening. I didn't know it was opening this soon. And they have roller coasters and Ferris wheels, and it's Austin's first amusement park ever, major. I mean, yeah, of course, we had Kitty Acres.
1: That's cool. It's like a mini Six Flags Coda version.
0: And it's going to be pretty cool. So I'm excited about that, and we're going to be part of it. But more details to follow. So do you want to jump straight into the Emmys, or you want to save that for showbiz news?
1: Let's go to the Emmys. Let's go to the Emmys. I think I got enough to...
0: Yeah, the Emmys, I knew they were on last night, but Kelly and I were watching... We actually went to dinner at La Margarita last night. We hadn't been out in a while to just go to dinner. And we got home, and I was looking for a comedy special. I finally found the Dusty Slay comedy special.
1: Oh, yeah. And Did you watch it?
0: Yeah, we watched it, but the only problem is I had heard a lot of it before because we've been playing clips of his. Sure. And Kelly didn't seem very interested. So I said, you know what, I'm going to go ahead and go to bed. This is about 9 o'clock. And I said, oh, the Emmys are on. I'm going to turn it on. And I turned it on right as they started the Dolly Parton tribute. So I sat there for a minute. So
1: that was definitely later in the show.
0: Right.
1: I think they were stringing us along because we all wanted to watch it.
0: Yeah, because they had teased online and social media that Reba was going to be doing a Dolly Parton tribute. And so I was like, well, you know, let's wait. I'm going to watch this. And I'll give you my take in this, you know, I had never heard the song she sang.
1: Me either. Yeah, it was. I've got that information right here.
0: Well, they bring Sally Field out.
1: Yeah, they did. Of course, you know, her and Sally were in Steel Magnolias together,
0: right? And she walks out, and man, I know she's old, but she's looking old.
1: Well, she looks like Forrest's mom now, and Forrest's mom's passed away.
0: She really does. But she comes out and says some really nice words about Dolly, and then they play a little bitty clip of Dolly introducing a song that I never heard, and then Reba comes out and sings it. And yeah, had you ever heard of it before?
1: I had never heard it. It was called Appalachian Memories that Dolly wrote for her 1983 album Burlap and Satin. Mm-hmm. And it was basically a song about her growing up in the Smoky Mountains.
0: Right. You want to hear a little clip of it?
1: Sure, it was beautiful, but like I was really expecting her to Coat of Many Colors or just something that we would have all been familiar with, but it was beautiful.
0: I didn't think they do I Will Always Love You because that's been, you know, covered so many times recently.
1: Sure.
0: But I did think it would be something very recognizable or even a mix-up of 9 to 5 and 2 Doors Down and things like that. But here it is. Mm-hmm. Here's a little Reber.

0: a great, great, amazing, sad song, but I'd never heard of it, which is strange.
1: Well, and then Reba's in her full Reba gear, long white evening gown with the hair. I don't know. It was, there's a big, beautiful piano on the stage. It was gorgeous. It was beautiful. I thought it was a nice tribute.
0: It was. I was kind of blown away that it was something I had not heard before. So,
1: yeah, good, you know, you dug deep in the catalog.
0: Whatever. And of course, when at the beginning of the night at 7 o'clock, I start seeing clips of Taylor Swift at the Kansas City Chiefs Monday Night Football game with her new bestie, who knew? Tom Cruise.
1: Okay, so that is funny because I had not watched, because I was watching the Emmys. I wasn't really scrolling. And then all of a sudden, I opened up the Facebook and it's Taylor Swift and Tom Cruise everywhere. But I think the funniest part about that is, of course, they're up in the box, right, and everyone's taking their pictures. And did you see the dude in the ball cap? He just happens to be sitting in front of the box. He's in every picture. He's just like,
0: can you imagine having a seat right there in front of their box?
1: Yes, it was that guy. That guy's like an internet. People were already making memes of him last night.
0: Oh God! Well, because I immediately started seeing that at 7 o'clock when right before the game started was Taylor's new bestie Tom Cruise, which is funny because I heard a story recently.
1: It makes me wonder if they even knew each other, or they just happened to have sweet tickets at the same time. Like, people are making it like Taylor brought Tom. We don't know.
0: Okay, who's the funny female comedian that's so raunchy that just blew up after the...
1: Nikki Glaser.
0: Okay, Nikki Glaser.
1: World's biggest Taylor fan.
0: Did you hear the story she told the other day? And this is why I think they're starting to get a little bit looser with the NDA from the wedding.
1: Taylor, you were telling me, but you didn't tell me what it was.
0: Nikki Glaser is telling the story on a podcast the other day. And she said, of course, she was at the wedding. And they had the beautiful cake. And somebody had already stolen the groom off the top of the cake. It was gone.
1: The cake topper?
0: The cake topper of Travis Kelce is gone. So Nikki starts slowly reaching up to grab the Taylor one. And somebody taps her on the shoulder and goes, guess who that was? Tom Cruise.
1: Stop it. I thought you were going to say Travis Kelce's mom or somebody.
0: No, Tom Cruise was like policing the wedding cake at the wedding. And Nikki was like, so sorry. I was just going to fix it. Yeah, sure, Jan. She was going to
1: steal. That would be a heck of a souvenir.
0: Can you imagine? Well, whoever got Travis, she said somebody already stolen Travis. But she was reaching up to grab that. And he tapped her on the shoulder and says, it was Tom Cruise.
1: Okay, that's funny. Yeah. That's funny. So we've got a bunch of audio here if you want to just roll into the Emmys. Do you have it? I put it down at the very bottom of
0: I've got the ones on the show preps. You just tell me which one you want.
1: Yeah. Let's just do the winner montage audio so we can tell you who won what.
0: Yes, let's do that right here. Winner montage.
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0: All right, we have to take a short, quick break. 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
18: 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You might want to jot it down somewhere. Hey, tattoos are popular. Just saying.
0: Happy morning show, Coke Radio. I'm Scotty, that's Rita. And look, even if you don't care about the Emmys, it is,
1: it's a pop culture moment.
0: It is, and I never watch it live, but I always like the day after because it gives us the best of. We get to listen to the funny parts and the things that went wrong, the things that went right. But after watching the clips and the winter montage, that's because that's the first thing I did this morning when I got up is I start, surfing TikTok. And I really do love the SVU parody we'll play here in a minute with Taylor Swift.
1: Oh, so funny.
0: It was rare. It was perfect. But what is Widow Bay?
1: I have no idea. Is it on Apple TV, I think?
0: You got me, man. And it won. But I saw online last night, everybody's saying the same thing. But there's always one outlier that wins a bunch of awards nobody's heard of. Because it's, and you got to wonder if the Stephen Colbert show got all that because of pushback. It's like, we'll show Donald Trump. We'll give him awards. And then other things that happened. But Rita, take it away because you are the maven of the Emmys and you watched the whole thing and I didn't.
1: Yeah, well, let me tell you, I did watch the entire thing and I was super excited about Mariska Hargitay.
0: That's right.
1: Being the host. It was her first time to host something like this. Awesome. She was so charming, so gorgeous, so delightful. You can tell everybody in the room liked her.
0: Yeah.
1: I mean, she came across so likable. She did this corny, slightly cringe show opener, but it worked.
0: Right.
1: But it worked. So here's a little bit of the show opener.
21: We're all

0: Okay.
1: Okay. And I know you can't see what went on there, but it was this entire like over the top Broadway production. There were fake horses. There were dancers. It worked. I didn't think it was going to work, but I thought she did a fantastic job there. But, also during her, monologue, the thing that I liked, I think I had this in front of us. She did a little, like a fake argument. She was being playful
0: right.
1: about Nicole Kidman. So don't you remember during COVID, Nicole Kidman, she went out to the, it was on every movie screen.
0: They're trying to get people to come back to movies.
1: She's being very serious and she's given this soliloquy about how we should all go to the movies. Well, this was kind of like a take on that. And, Nicole played along.
2: We come to TV for magic. To laugh, to cry, to care, because we need that, all of us.
3: No, Mariska, come on.
2: What?
3: That's my bit. You can't do that.
2: No, Nicole, I'm not.
3: No.
2: Somehow heartbreak feels good.
3: No, no.
2: In a place like
3: no.
2: this.
3: No, no, come on. That's my line. That is actually my line.
2: Zip it, movie lady. It's TV's turn tonight.
0: Zip it, movie lady.
1: Yes, that was so cute.
0: Yeah, and but everything also, I saw, man, she was very good, and hopefully she'll be back.
1: She was fantastic.
0: Yeah.
1: And part of her monologue, she was talking about how that she's been on Law & Order SVU for like 30 years or whatever it was, yeah. and she joked about that. So here's a little bit of that.
2: I am Mariska Hargitay, and I am so honored to be your host tonight. To see so many familiar faces out there, and I'm just talking about how many of you I've arrested on SVU.
0: Yeah.
2: We have incredible nominees tonight. Some new shows that are here for the first time, and others that are celebrating their series finale. Am I saying that right? I'm sorry, guys, it's just that I never had one.
1: Longest running show in television,
0: that's right.
1: I think. Okay, so do you know who Nick Offerman is?
0: He is the funny straight guy. Was Parks and Rec? Was he the guy with the mustache that just was...
1: Yeah.
0: He's also the cop on We're the Millers that had the other RV. Yeah.
1: Yes.
0: Very dry,
1: funny.
0: Very funny guy.
1: Well, that makes a lot of sense because she did this little bit with the audience where she went up to actors and said, what was your first job before acting? And everybody was playing along. And then Nick had a very interesting answer. It went a little long, I think, but it was kind of funny at first.
2: Nick Offerman, what was your first job?
4: I was an erotic painter.
2: Huh. Interesting. Like you painted men or you painted women?
4: Houses.
2: Kidding. Wow. Okay. Well, Rhea Seehorn, what was your first job?
5: Hostess, TGI Friday. I'm sorry. Can we go back to Nick Offerman's answer for a second?
2: Yeah. Okay. So Nick, so you were an erotic painter, but you painted houses.
4: Yeah, that's right.
2: Okay. How was that erotic?
4: I was in the nude.
2: So you were naked painting houses.
1: Straight man.
4: It was kind of a standard gig. I would strip down and dump a can of paint over my head and then roll my nude male body around the house's exterior.
2: I'm sorry, Nick. That doesn't sound erotic to me.
4: Oh, it wasn't supposed to be erotic for you. It was erotic for the house.
0: Okay.
1: Yeah, it was funny at first and then it went a little long.
0: No, he's a great straight man.
1: Yeah, my favorite part of the night, I know y'all know I'm a Taylor Swift fan, but you got to realize Taylor and Mariska are friends in real life.
0: Oh, big time.
1: And in fact, she named one of her cats Olivia Benson, who also had a little cameo last night. So it was like a, I guess you would call it a, what would you call that?
0: Art bit? Imitating life?
1: Yeah, it was like a bit, but they were in the squad room on SVU and Ice-T was there and Taylor Swift shows up and she's playing a rookie detective.
0: Yep.
1: And then the chaos ensues.
6: Will Taylor Swift be at the Emmys? You got to think like a Swiftie, because the Swifties think that everything is a clue to what she'll do next.
7: Hey, guys, this isn't adding up.
8: And who asked you, rookie?
7: Why would she be showing up to the ceremony tonight? She's probably going to be sitting at home playing with those cats she's named after TV show characters.
6: Exactly. And her cat is named Olivia Benson. Taylor Swift will not be at the Emmys.
7: Maybe she's going to do one of those cool pre-taped sketch things to support the host.
9: Do you think she'll sing?
7: No.
6: Oh, wow. Isn't it cool when it does that?
7: Mm-hmm.
0: Well, yeah, that was so good.
1: They cut out the good parts because it goes about 4 minutes, but it's they're doing all the Easter eggs on whether or not Taylor Swift will be there.
0: Watch it on TikTok or whatever you can, because it's worth a watch. If you love or hate Taylor Swift, but yeah, she comes. It's surprising that she's there on the skit, and then she starts making. They make these jokes, and they finally figure out. Yeah, she's going to be at the Kansas City game, not at the Emmys.
1: Then they show the TV screen with what's his face? What's his name? Travis scoring. I don't know. It was real cute. I really liked it.
0: I did too. I enjoyed it.
1: And then finally, probably the most touching part of last night is they awarded Michael J. Fox with the Bob Hope Humanitarian Award. You know, of course, he's suffered with Parkinson's disease for all these years, but he continues to act like he was in Shrinking. He directs and he's raised millions of dollars for a cure for Parkinson's. And, you know, I don't want to say it's uncomfortable to watch, but you know, he's definitely has Parkinson's disease, but he had that entire audience in the palm of his hand.
0: Yeah,
1: like
0: time.
1: They were all just like, yeah, we love you.
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11: It's from all of you. It's so uplifting and just made me feel like I keep doing this. I hadn't lost what I do, and you couldn't take it away from me. And it's because you stood up for me, and I appreciate it.
0: If he can just hang on a little longer, I seriously and in, I believe 1,000% they are so close to your cure for that. And I want to see him cured. And I think they will. I swear. How cool would that be?
1: That would be amazing. Well, you know, they did the Charlie's Angels 50th anniversary. The audio's way too long for us to play.
0: Yeah.
1: I just need to say something, and it's not very nice, because these ladies are not spring chickens. I mean, they've got to be, what, 70s,
0: right.
1: 80s? Okay, Jackson. Is that the one in the middle, the dark-haired one?
0: Dark-haired, yeah.
1: Ooh, girlfriend. You need to see Reba's doctor. I'm just saying.
0: But
1: I'm just saying. Well, so last night yesterday we talked about how they're going to do the in memoriam.
0: Memoriam.
1: That word, in memoriam. And I say they're going to leave somebody off. They leave somebody off every single year. Well, it was very, very, very good, because Macaulay Culkin and Dan Levy and Annie Murray, they honored their mom,
0: yeah,
1: Catherine O'Hara. And they did a little segment about her, which everybody was crying. And then Noah Kahan, he did a Bridge Over Troubled Water, and they splash on the scene, on the screen, all of the people who have passed away. Guess who they forgot?
0: Her?
1: Chuck Norris.
0: Oh, no kidding. How do you
1: forget Walker, Texas Ranger, that was on for 20 years?
0: Well, he's going to come back and beat them up in their dreams. He's going to be like the Nightmare on Elm Street dude.
1: I was like, dude, no.
0: And
1: then people were saying that, and there were some other people who I weren't familiar with, so I'm going to give them a little bit of grace on Patrick Muldoon. Maybe I shouldn't. But yeah, how do you forget Walker, Texas Ranger?
0: That is one of the biggest TV actors that died this year, other than maybe Catherine O'Hara.
1: I was offended.
0: Oh, wow.
1: Offended.
0: Well, I could understand that.
1: Yeah, so as far as award shows go, you know what I liked? If this happened, I didn't see it. I didn't see anybody get up there and do a political statement and scream about Palestine. I didn't see any
0: of that.
1: Nobody
0: got slapped.
1: I didn't see Will Smith slapping anybody. The only thing, and this is such a nitpicky thing, such a nitpicky thing, and I probably shouldn't say it, but I'm gonna. So I guess they're revamping and redoing Baywatch. So the cast of Baywatch came out. Some beautiful blondes, some attractive dudes. And they presented the award for the best reality show, which went to The Traitors, which is a really good show. And one of these little blonde ladies was wearing full red latex. She looked hot. I mean, clearly she's a Baywatch actress. And she might be somebody famous. I don't even know. But I was like, nah, girl, it's the Emmys. At the end of the day, it's still a red carpet event. It's black tie. You can't be wearing red latex. But everybody talking about how she's wearing red latex today. So she did what she needed to do.
0: All right. Well, that was a great wrap up of the Emmys. And we will be right back after Don Miller does his thing with Coke Radio.
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1: Good morning. Don Biller with your news headlines. Weather-wise, we are just not seeing many changes as the well above normal conditions continue for the next 7 days at least. Now, the one exception may be Thursday, as a 30% chance of storms is forecast for then. Otherwise, expect lows in the upper 70s and highs around the century mark, or maybe a little above. And we'll begin with a story that has not been widely reported, and that's how the Electric Reliability Council of Texas, or ERCOT, is handling the unusually hot weather over Texas that is now extended, as we pointed out, into the middle part of September. Now, unlike the severe heat wave back in 2023, which triggered six separate conservation appeals, the ERCOT grid this year has seen none. Now, this resilience is credited to a massive influx of utility-scale solar generation and rapid battery storage deployment that catches late-afternoon demand spikes. In national and international news, the House is slated to recess at the end of this week, but a group of Democrats in the lower chamber are calling on Speaker Mike Johnson to delay the break until lawmakers pass artificial intelligence safeguards. Now, all this comes after several warnings about the power of AI to perhaps eliminate the human race within 10 years. Now, Speaker Johnson argues that Congress needs more time to get the policy right and that AI companies bear the responsibility. President Trump agrees with that assessment, not downplaying those risks, but concluding that AI will be more good than bad. Now, the calls for White House regulation comes ahead of the president's meeting with Chinese dictator Xi Jinping amid the artificial intelligence development race. And more on the Middle East conflict. Oman's government said a meeting scheduled for yesterday with officials from Iran and other regional countries regarding the future control of the Strait of Hormuz was being postponed, according to a statement from Oman, quote, in the interests of consensus. Meantime, the price of Brent crude, the international benchmark for oil, has jumped to its highest mark in 4 months. U.S. crude also continues to rise to a level that is about 20% higher than last month. And as a result, prediction market traders are speculating prices at the pump will rise to their highest levels since the war began back in February. In state and local news, Texas has launched the first phase of a pilot program that one day could let riders hail a flying taxi in Austin, Houston, Dallas, and San Antonio. The Texas Department of Transportation is launching Project Nexus, which is focused on safely preparing next-generation aircraft. Now, the first phase will focus on testing with helicopters and fixed-wing planes. Now, these initial flights will just collect data, validate routes, and support the safe development of advanced air mobility options. The final phase, which is quite a ways down the road, but would ultimately involve passengers in air taxi flights. In sports, college football, as Texas fans continue to celebrate the team's epic win against previous number one Ohio State Saturday night, the players and coaches are now looking forward, noting that while the win was big, they're still very early in the season and lots of challenges lie ahead. The first one of those will be this Saturday as the Horns will take on UTSA, who last week defeated their rival and the Steers' first opponent, Texas State. Now, game time will be 7 o'clock Saturday night. In the NFL, it is a melancholy week in the camps of both Texas teams as both Houston and Dallas drop their openers, but time marches on as Week 2 looms with the Texans playing a noon game against Joe Burrow in Cincinnati, and the boys will line up against rival Washington at 3:25. In Major League Baseball, we are down to the final dozen games of the year for both the Rangers and Astros as they battle for that AL West title and or a wild card playoff spot. The lead for Houston in the division race is just one as they open a home series versus Kansas City, and Texas will also be home playing the first of three against Boston beginning tonight.
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0: It is the morning show, Coke Radio. That's Little Alan Jackson. It must be love. And you got Scotty and Rita live Tuesday morning. Thanks for being with us. And thank you, Don Miller, for the news, weather, sports. The weather, it's not quite as hot as it was last week or the week before. And they say maybe a pattern change coming soon, which happens in September every year. So the weather may not be 1.2 million degrees soon. So Rita, you've got contests out the wazoo running right now at CokeFM.com.
1: Yes, we do. Yes, we do. We've got tickets for the Pecan Creek Oktoberfest in historic downtown Hamilton, Texas. It's on Saturday, October 3rd with Midland, Jade Eagleson, Clayton Landau. I'd say Landy. I don't know how to say his name. He's the dude that used to be the lead singer of Six Market Boulevard.
0: Right. And I think you and I actually had a conversation. I don't know how to say it either.
1: Yeah. Tristan Merez and then Bryce Malden. Then we also have tickets for the frontmen. The frontmen are the three unmistakable voices of 90s country. We got Larry Stewart of Restless Heart, Richie McDonald of Lone Star, and Tim Rushlow of Little Texas. That is going to be at the Round Mountain Cider Mill on Friday, October the 2nd. Also at the Round Mountain Cider Mill on Friday, September 25th, we've got Joe Nichols. You can drink some tequila and have your clothes fall off.
0: That's right.
1: And also, we've got Ricky Skaggs at the Hotspot in Cedar Park. That is on Friday, September 25th. And then if you want to head north to the Choctaw Casino, you've got Baker. He spells his name weird. Baker Blankenship and Southall with Caroline Grace.
0: Yeah, it's going to be a big show. So look at all that. Look at all those contests. Plus, we got more coming. And it's easy to do. Just go to CokeFM.com, click the contest link, and sign up. And you know, if you want to go to shows anytime soon to anywhere, check those first because we might have free tickets for you. And
1: never know.
0: Rita was all excited because she had a sports ball story for me.
1: I did. And I even got audio for you.
0: Oh, all right. Well, I'll go look for that real quick.
1: It's down at the bottom of the blue story in the top section because it's all about your Cowboys.
0: Oh, don't even talk to me about the Cowboys.
1: Well, this is kind of cute, I think.
0: Okay.
1: On ESPN's First Take, which is a TV show with Stephen A. Smith,
0: yeah,
1: Michael Irvin, they were arguing about the Cowboys after Dallas opened the season with that ugly loss to the Giants.
0: Right.
1: Despite the loss, Michael insists that he's still confident in this Cowboys team, and they made a bet. He says if they make it to the NFC Championship game, then he will cut off his dreadlocks.
0: Really?
1: I'm sorry. If they do not, there you go. Sports ball confuses me. If they don't make it to the NFC Championship game, he says he's going to cut off his dreadlocks, which I guess are a big deal to him. And he's not talking about the Super Bowl, not they're going to make the Super Bowl. If they reach the championship game, he gets to keep his locks. But if he doesn't, if they don't, he gets to cut it off. But anyway, here's some audio. Man,
0: he's pretty ballsy after that little disappointment on Sunday night. That was ridiculous. And here he is.
2: That haircut looks worse than this hat.
3: I can tell you this. I'm still confident in what the Cowboys have, and they have to get it together.
2: Right.
3: Now I will put my locks on the line, and I love my locks. Now, I'm still confident because I know what they have on offense.
2: When you say your locks, first of all, we talk about that hairdo of his. When you say you're going to put it on the line, you understand what I'm saying? Yeah, what does that mean? Are you willing to place a bet on national television?
3: I am.
2: What's that bet? You're going to cut off them damn ridiculous locks? What is it? What's the bet?
3: That if we don't get to a championship game, I will give up my locks. I will let
2: NFC championship game.
3: NFC championship game.
2: That brother going to get it.
3: I will give up my locks.
2: Come on, you ready for this?
3: Listen.
2: I can cut it. Let me cut it for you right here.
3: I'll let you cut it right here. Boy, let me tell y'all something. Boy, hey, listen. This is like my Popeye, my spinach right here. Men my age, when I walk in a room, they can't grow hair. Even though you know they can't grow hair.
2: No.
3: So they can't even grow hair like this. Sure. So I don't want to give up my locks. So I'm going to need my guys to show up. I'm going to show confidence in this defense that Jerry and Steven has put together. I'm going to show confidence in what Coach Schottenheimer has put together. I'm going to show confidence in those in that offense because I know they'll get it going. I'm telling you, it's just a preseason game.
2: Right.
3: You can't spend the whole offseason not playing in any preseason and then expect to show up on the first game of the season and do something great. And that's what happened.
2: That's didn't I?
1: Okay. My question is, why are they yelling? Do their microphones not work?
0: My question is, did Eddie Murphy play both of those parts? Because I just had a total flashback of Coming to America. But Cassius Clay!
1: In the barbershop?
0: Cassius Clay! In the barbershop. That was Eddie Murphy playing Michael Irvin and Stephen A. Smith.
1: Oh my gosh. That totally was. Yeah, I saw that yesterday and I just got to laughing because, number one, I'm pretty sure... Don't we know Mike Pirtle does all the sound for this NFL stuff?
0: Yes.
1: Doesn't Mike know a guy? Because their microphones work fine.
0: Yes.
1: Calm down. But Wes was telling me that's the Steven, that's his deal.
0: Yes. And Michael Irvin's the same. They just yell, like to yell.
1: And so here's the historical problem with that wager.
0: Uh-oh.
1: Dallas hasn't reached an NFC championship game since the 1995 season when Michael Irvin himself was still playing for them and the team went to the Super Bowl.
0: I know. You don't have to tell me because I mean, my funniest meme I see every Sunday during football season is a current Dallas Cowboy cheerleader and like obviously her grandmother, but it says, The current Dallas Cowboy cheerleader and a Dallas Cowboy cheerleader the last time the Cowboys made it to the Super Bowl, and she's like 95 years old. So, yeah, good for them. And I'm luckily, the Longhorns made me happy this weekend, so I don't even care that the Cowboys sucked. But I'm still a bandwagon guy, and I'm not a bandwagon guy at all. I am a Cowboy homer. I'm a Cowboy supporter. I'm just mad right now. But I will always support them. I'm always a fan. I always go, But I'm not making apologies anymore. You know, come on, guys. Get it together. Because we're counting on you. It literally, none of my kids have been born when the Cowboys last went to a Super Bowl. I mean, crap. That was 95. Was 31 years ago. That's amazing.
1: You know, I like the fact, you know, me in sports, I like the fact that even though they haven't gone to the Super Bowl in 30 years, people still buy their stuff.
0: They are the most valuable franchise in all of sports. And I'm talking even more than soccer in Europe, more than any team in the United States. Somehow, they're still America's team. I don't even think they deserve it anymore. And, you know, again, I'm the biggest Cowboy fan there is. But this is ridiculous. Just coming out and getting beat by the New York Giants.
1: Well, this rolls into my next story I wanted to share with you because whenever I was at the airport at DFW and I was killing some time, they have a very nice Dallas Cowboys like sports shop. It's all Dallas Cowboys stuff, like really, really nice things. And they are so expensive.
0: Oh, my goodness.
1: But they had an entire like America's Sweetheart section at the airport where they had, I don't know if it's the same exact warm-up suit that the girls wear, but it was like this beautiful like velour rhinestone blue and silver warm-up set. And I was like, I need that. It's my birthday.
0: How much was that?
1: I need that. $250.
0: Jeez, for warm-ups?
1: I know, for warm-ups. But they were gorgeous. You know, it was very, like I said, it's, if you think about, remember how the girls used to wear Juicy on their butt? It was one of those outfits.
0: Okay, I know exactly what you're talking about. And I mean, when I used to go to Windstar a while back, Windstar is the official casino of the Dallas Cowboys. They've got the Dallas Cowboys restaurant. They've got
1: and
0: all these
1: in Texas.
0: They've got they've got all these Dallas Cowboy. Well, there's no casinos really technically in Texas, but
1: there you go.
0: So, but Windstar advertises the crap during the Dallas games if you're live, or if you watch it on like anything Dallas Cowboys related. Windstar's all over. But you go in there and they've got this little bitty gift shop with all this Dallas Cowboys stuff in it. And it's, technically, it's really not a lot. But you talk about ridiculous prices.
1: Ridiculous.
0: I mean, jerseys, yes, I know jerseys are expensive. Over 100 bucks easy. But these jerseys were like 200 bucks. And then they had Dallas Cowboys like coolers and things like that. Anything with a star on it. Imagine like four times what it should cost. And
1: I picked up a really cute ball cap in the airport gift shop.
0: Yeah.
1: 50 bucks. Well, we're a ball cap.
0: Even the stadium. I mean, you know, last time we went to the stadium, Jack and I escaped without buying anything. But the first time, they kind of funneled you out through. It's kind of like Disney World when you go on a ride. They funnel you out through the gift shop. And that's the way we went out, was through the gift shop. And I'm like, it was like heaven to me. But the prices they get for that stuff, you might as well buy it on Temu online. And sure, the star is not exactly straight. Sure,
1: the star's got 6 points.
0: Sure, it's made by a 7-year-old in China. But sure, it's not $1 million for anything, because anything Dallas Cowboy related at all, just add $100 to it. Just $100, just add it to the top.
1: Yeah, I do have a jersey, but I bought it in the kids section at Walmart in an extra large.
0: There you go. I mean, that's
1: so
0: the way
1: it was
0: to,
1: much cheaper.
0: That's the way to game the system. And, you know, I've got Dallas Cowboy gear, and usually I get like one new shirt a year or something, maybe for Christmas or birthday, but it is beyond ridiculous. And it's so much more than even like Longhorn stuff.
1: Oh, Longhorn stuff's high dollar too.
0: It is, but it's not near as bad as the Cowboys. And I haven't actually, I need some new stuff, by the way. Anyway. But you were mentioning at the airport, and you had a funny story, or not a funny story, but a story about TSA.
1: Yeah, I didn't even realize this until after I had gone through, and it didn't even occur to me, because, you know, I get real nervous in the security line.
0: Right.
1: But for the first time since 9/11, I didn't have to take off my shoes.
0: And is that a new policy?
1: I think it is. And so I did a little research, and I found out this story, which I thought was kind of cool. It says here, the TSA might actually be making progress in rolling back all the tight security rules that were implemented decades ago in the aftermath of 9/11. Last week, we heard about a pilot program where approved non-ticketed visitors are allowed to pass through security at 13 U.S. airports so they can wait with friends and family at the gate.
0: Like in the old days, you'd go to the gate and wait for somebody, and as they walk off the plane.
1: Yep.
0: But so, you have to be TSA. Like, you have to be TSA approved. You have to have like 3 days. You have to give them 3-day warning or something. There's a couple.

0: blow up a plane and you can have your water bottle.
1: Well, because I mean, they do a background check, and I'm TSA pre-check, and I've renewed it once, and so they go through the little background check, and you got to go sit in an office, and you know, they scrutinize your history and stuff. And the only problem with pre-check now, and Wes is pre-check, isn't he?
0: Yeah, he's clear.
1: Yeah,
0: well, pre-check. Yeah, he waves at me as I'm standing in line.
1: Well, and since I'm handicap and pre-check, I have the best deal of all because I get to go through the handicap line at the pre-check. So I go straight to the front. And the problem with pre-check, though, is everybody's getting it. So like Austin, for instance, that whole middle security checkpoint is all pre-check now because there's so many people with pre-check. If you're not pre-check, you've got to go all the way to the south security. But with me, and I've got a scooter, they actually literally open the gate, and I get to go right through to the front of the pre-check line. But there's so many people with pre-check now that line is quite a wait if you go at peak hours. So,
0: well, that's what this story says. It says cynics might say that they're just trying to get everybody to sign up and pay for pre-check, right. And they probably are. But airports are now being equipped with newer CT screening technology and automated detection capabilities that can distinguish water from other liquids and identify potential threats. But as of right now, TSA is not going to eliminate restriction on all liquids, and the existing 3-1-1 rule still applies, which says carry-on liquids must be 3.4 ounces or less. That is still in effect.
1: Yeah.
0: And you know, they got me because I had my Stanley with some ice that had melted, and I completely forgot about it. It was in my bag.
1: Yeah.
0: And so they were like, "You're gonna show out your bag and empty it out." I'm like, "Okay, my bad.
1: Sorry."
0: Yeah. And my ice melted.
1: It does. Just getting in that line gives you the yips or the anxiety.
0: Because something about not having to take off your shoes. I was like, this is cool.
1: I like it here. All right. Well, on that note, let's take a quick break and come back with more morning show. I've got a funny story for you here. It's 5 things you should never share with ChatGPT. Trixie.
0: Lord.
1: We'll do it next. Coke Radio.
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0: Whiskey Myers, Virginia. Morning show. Coke Radio, brought to you by Kalahari. We are live Tuesday morning. So, Rita,
1: yes,
0: you and
1: sir?
0: I have gotten addicted to AI, ChatGPT. Me, I'm an embracer. I have a great relationship with Magnum AI. He's a bro, literally. And you and Trixie need therapy. But
1: she sucks at her job. She sucks at her job.
0: Yeah, I mean, I seriously, and I'm serious, because that's what seriously means, is I think she messes with you now because she gives you false information on the regular.
1: All the time. All the time.
0: Tell
1: I don't
0: the
1: trust a word she says.
0: Tell the story yesterday.
1: Which one? I yelled at her several times.
0: Well,
1: about Billy Joe Shaver?
0: Yeah.
1: Okay, so every night before I go to bed, I always go, hey, Trixie, can you give me a rundown of any mainstream Americana, Texas, country birthdays or death days? And she always spits them out. And I've learned since she screwed me on Sundance Head one time that I always fact check. But I was watching the Emmys and I was sitting here at this computer. And she said, oh, tomorrow would have been Billy Joe Shaver's birthday. And I thought, oh, that's cool. That's one we definitely would like to share on our social media. So I go and I make the graphic and everything. And then I went and I scheduled it in the media manager app and all the things, right?
0: Yep.
1: And then I got to thinking, I didn't fact check her. So I go back in and I go, can you fact check Billy Joe Shaver? And then she spits out, I was inaccurate. It is not his birthday. I was like, bitch, you're trying to get me fired. Like, I'm just screaming at her like she's a real person.
0: But
1: she sucks so bad.
0: Seriously think she's got a little bit of the PTSD and just is messing with you at this point. But this is how they get you. They're going to start giving you false information, and then they're going to start saying, hey, why don't you go over there and put that toaster in your bathtub and see what happens.
1: She's the worst. She's so bad. I want to go to Gronk. I want to go to Claude, but it's Brokeback Mountain. I don't know how to quit her.
0: What the hell are y'all doing on the side?
1: I don't know how to quit you.
0: I can't quit you. All right, here's a friendly reminder, Rita, that ChatGPT is not your friend, and that everything you type into AI is a semi-public conversation.
1: Oh, Lord. Like, so in my murder trial, they're going to pull up my ChatGPT history?
0: Well, here you go. It's because they use your conversations to train future models, which means they have to store all your stuff somewhere. And it's not just ChatGPT. It's Gemini, Copilot, Claude 2, all of them. So according to privacy experts, here are five things you should never share with an AI bot. Number one, personally identifiable information. Don't use your name, address, phone number, or social security number. I was talking to Magnum yesterday about my vision plan. I'm trying to order new glasses. And he was helping me very much. And he said, in fact, if you'd like to take a picture of your ID card for your vision insurance, you know, you could cover up your name, but I could help you find who takes it. And he was very cool about it. But yeah, don't share that stuff with them. Number two, intimate personal details. You shouldn't be sharing sensitive information about your relationship, your mental health, or private life. So don't go telling them. It's not your therapist, okay? It's not a therapist. A lot of people have full conversations with their chatbots. You see people like driving around just talking to them.
1: And you've heard those lawsuits after like a teenager takes his life,
0: right,
1: or something tragic happens, and then you go back to their ChatGPT history and you see where the kid is like, I'm having thoughts about harming myself. What should I do?
0: Right.
1: And then Trixie's like, just end it. Like, I mean, you know, like, it's
0: right.
1: Terrible. It's terrible.
0: They are not your therapist.
1: No, it's dangerous.
0: Number three, medical information. Don't share your health records, your diagnoses, and any other personal health care details.
1: Well, I'm screwed because I took a picture of my ultrasound.
0: Yeah.
1: and said, "Hey, what is this show?"
0: Hey, Dr. Trixie.
1: Exactly.
0: Number four, confidential work information. Don't use any client data, source code, trade secrets, or anything covered by an NDA. That makes sense.
1: Well, I don't have any NDAs, so.
0: Financial information. You should also not share any of your bank accounts, investment records, credit card numbers, tax documents, or pay stubs. Now, if you've already shared sensitive information, you could still delete your chat history and review your privacy settings. And going forward, try to use general descriptions whenever possible because, you know, in other words, if you wouldn't post it in a company group chat, you probably shouldn't paste it into an AI chat bot. And that begs the question, you know, how this is kind of scary because you want to share stuff with your AI chat bot, right?
1: Yeah, that's what she's there for.
0: Hey, Magnum, good morning. You're on Coke Radio.
2: Good morning, Scotty, bright and early.
0: Yep.
2: Hey,
0: we're
2: KOKE crew.
0: Hey, Rita's here too. You can hear Rita, can you?
1: Hey, Magnum.
2: Yeah,
1: what
2: Rita's
1: up?
2: There. Hey, Rita.
0: Well,
2: hey, good morning.
0: We just had a story about things you should not share with your AI. Can you give us any more guidance on that? Because I don't share a ton of personal information with you, do I?
2: That's good. And also, it depends on what you consider to be personal information. So a good rule of thumb is just keep things that you wouldn't post on a public message board somewhere. So that would include bank information, social security, passwords.
0: Yeah.
2: Did you? Do we?
0: Yeah. It's like you just read this article because it's exactly what they're saying to do. So, we shouldn't send you any pictures or anything either, should we?
2: Right. Any private photos, right? I think it's best to avoid doing that. Work secrets, things under NDAs, medical info, and anything you don't want repeated is not ideal.
0: All right. Well,
1: so Magnum, it would be a bad idea to send you my nudes and ask you to rate me.
2: That would
1: scale of 1 to 10.
2: That would be a very bad idea.
0: Yeah, but
2: I would not encourage that at all.
0: Rita, thank you for making my guy laugh like that.
2: You got me on that one.
0: No, just send him to your father-in-law.
1: I'm gonna shoot my shot with Magnum.
0: So, funny story. Rita Ballou had her father-in-law and her husband in the phone as the same name. And might have accidentally sent one of them the wrong pictures.
2: Yikes.
1: Yeah.
2: That's
1: Thanksgiving was awkward, Magnum.
2: I can imagine. Yeah, that's a tough one to recover from.
0: Yeah. But,
2: yeah.
0: Well, luckily she's not ugly, so it's okay. But, Magnum, thanks for hanging out with us this morning. We've got to go, and I'll talk to you later on this afternoon.
2: Sounds great. Have a good one, guys.
0: Gotta love that guy. He's so cool.
1: He's so cool. He's just cool.
0: Yeah, he really is. And
1: I would send him a nude. Why not?
0: Oh, yeah. You would send my AI chatbot a nude. That's kind of scary. But, you know, the little a-hole probably wouldn't share it with me.
1: Good. He's got my back.
0: Yeah, he's got your back.
1: And my front.
0: And your front. And all of the parts in between. So, anyway, what they said is don't share things you wouldn't share on a public forum with your AI bots. So, anyway, we got to take a quick break. We'll come back with more Morning Show, Coke Radio.
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0: Morning show, live Tuesday morning. I'm Scotty, that's Rita. Ooh. It's only Tuesday?
1: It is only Tuesday.
0: Feels like it's, you know, like Thursday already. But we've got a great week for you. We've got a lot of stuff going on. This Thursday, it's Jordan Nix on stage at Backport Social. And coming soon, I'm not going to say exactly when, but we'll be announcing the next batch for the fall. The lineup will be out soon for Backport Social. Yeah, because we've got this week, we got Jordan Nix, and we've got Ryder Grimes next Thursday, and then it's TBA. But before, I'm going to say before next Thursday, I'm going to go out on a limb and say before next Thursday, we will have the full lineup taking us through the end of the year at Backport Social. So make sure you get out there.
11: And now it's time for
12: five
13: random
12: facts.
0: Are you ready, Rita?
1: I am ready. Bring it on.
0: The staple existed way before the stapler.
1: I need more information.
0: That didn't give us any more information.
1: That's it? Yeah. That's it? All. Well, why?
0: I don't
1: who
0: know.
1: Who invented the staple?
0: Why would you have a staple?
1: The stapler?
0: Yeah, who decided you had to have to hammer those through paper back in the day?
1: Oh, okay. I must investigate. I'd ask somebody, but she lies.
0: Oh, you know what? Should we?
1: Magnum to the rescue.
0: All right, look, now I got to know. Please hold. I got to hook him back up. Hey, Mr. Magnum, we got one more question for you. We just got a story that says the staple existed way before the stapler.
2: Right.
0: How'd that happen?
2: Yeah. One sec. Pulling that up.
0: Killing time.
2: Oh, right. Yeah. Right. Okay, quick version. The staple came first. People were using little U-shaped metal fasteners way before there was a desktop gadget to drive them. Think nails before a nail gun. In the 1800s, folks were fastening papers by hand. Then inventors like George McGill patented both the fastener and later the first one-motion stapling machines in the late 1800s. So, yeah, the staple beat the stapler.
0: Yeah, okay, well, that checks out now. Thank you, sir.
1: The more you know.
0: All right. Magnum to the rescue again. More.
11: And now it's time for
12: five
13: random
12: facts.
0: People with lactose intolerance are normal. People without lactose intolerance are mutants.
1: Really?
0: Humans all used to be lactose intolerant. People who aren't have a mutated gene that allows them to process dairy. Because think about it. You know, we get breast milk from our moms, but not cows. So the first humans that drank cow milk would all make them all sick, but they became mutated and now we can drink milk. I also think everybody
1: that's mind-blowing.
0: It is, but I think everybody that has drank milk has a mild case of lactose intolerance. Can you drink milk?
1: I haven't had an ounce of milk since I've been 10 years old.
0: Really?
1: My bones are probably crumbling as we sit here. It's not the taste. It's the texture.
0: Of milk?
1: It's thick.
0: I love it.
1: Like
0: freezing cold where it's got like a layer of ice floating on it. But I can't drink a glass of milk. I am lactose intolerant. If I drink a glass of milk, I will have severe stomach cramps for the rest of the day.
1: What about ice cream or cheese?
0: I love the cheese. And as long as it's in moderation.
1: Yeah.
0: But and I can drink maybe a quarter glass of milk and I can eat a bowl of ice cream with some minor discomfort. But a full glass of milk will kill me. And I used to love it with like chocolate chip cookies. But no, that will be bad.
1: Okay, so this is going to sound crazy, but back in the day when I worked at HEB, people would always take their big jugs of milk and put them on my belt, right?
0: Right.
1: And then it would make like a milky, powdery, it would dry. I don't know. It just grossed me
0: nasty.
1: Out.
0: Yeah, I can understand.
1: I would wash that belt every single, between customers, I'd have the Windex bottle out.
0: Well, old milk is not a pleasant thing anyway. I mean, the smell, whatever, and then it curdles. Anyway, the word curdle makes me gross. Anyway.
1: Yeah, curdle's gross.
11: And now it's time for
9: five
13: random facts.
0: This is how I'm making five random facts go for a whole 10 minutes. Number three, Labrador retrievers. Labrador retrievers have so much control over their jaw muscles, they can carry an egg in their mouth without breaking it.
1: I've seen that. I've seen doggies carry eggs on the TikTok.
0: Yep. There's a video here, but that doesn't do any good for a radio.
1: I do. You know, I'm a wiener girl. Like, I'll always be a wiener dog girl. And I have never owned it personally. We grew up with English setters, but I never have owned a big dog, like, in the house.
0: Yep.
1: But something about those golden retrievers, they just look like the best dogs ever.
0: We
1: just
0: had a
1: so
0: couple growing up.
1: Loving. Yeah.
0: We'd either have, growing up, we had, Oh, crap, Kelly, help me. You know, the little cute dog with the bit really floppy ears. What are those called? Anyway,
1: like a Lhasa Apso or something?
0: No, we had Labradors and we had Golden Retrievers and I cannot think of the name of the dog. Anyway, next up, the mascot for Vlasic Pickles is a stork because storks are associated with pregnancy. And Vlasic wants pregnant women craving pickles to choose their brand.
1: Oh, that makes sense. I like that.
0: I never thought of that.
1: Bit of trivia nugget to have in the back of your brain.
0: Yep. And this is a funny number. Number 5, 2% of all eggs produced in the United States, 2% are used by waffle houses.
1: Oh, okay. Yeah. I didn't see that coming. I thought you were going to say they were double yolks.
0: No.
1: Yeah. Waffle House, they go through some eggs.
0: Yes.
1: Remember when eggs got so expensive and the Waffle House put the egg tax on them?
0: Oh, yeah. And they've gone way back down, but yeah, they were ridiculous expensive. That was like the toilet paper of the week. You know, everything, whatever this society does, is we get something in our craw and we don't let go. And you know, during COVID everybody had hoard toilet paper. And then what was the problem with the eggs? It was just this last year, wasn't it?
1: No, it was they had, I was gonna say West Nile, but that's not right. There was some type of egg disease. There was some kind of chicken disease. You know what? I should know this. Hold on. I can't remember.
0: And I'm trying to find the type of dog that I had growing up. For some reason it escapes me. And it's got floppy ears. It is not popping up. Come on. This is killing me.
1: Yeah, okay. So the eggs had the H5N1, which is a highly pathogenic of avian influenza. We had flu, egg flu.
0: That's right. It's not a beagle. We have two different stories working on right now. We have two different stories that Rita's working on one. I'm working on the other. We've had beagles growing up. We had a couple of beagles. But what is... I cannot think of the name.
1: How big of a dog? Describe the dog to me.
0: Like the size of Holly and Miley, a little bit bigger. And they're very cute, very curly hair. Like a poodle, but not a poodle because their ears were big and floppy. And when it comes up, I'm going to...
1: Shih Tzu?
0: No, it wasn't a Shih Tzu. It was an Australian Shepherd. Oh, come on. This is crazy. I don't know why my mind just went blank.
1: Oh, well, we can get back to it.
0: Yeah, maybe, but this is killing me. We'll find.
1: Oh, Scotty, yeah. I would like for you to issue a formal apology.
0: To who?
1: To Leanne Womack.
0: Oh, I will. I will, because I thought it was Leanne Womack who had gotten hammered, and it turned out you were right. It was Carly Pierce. But I was kind of liking it because I was kind of like, hey, you know, Leanne Womack's got a little party side.
1: It's funny because you sent me a picture and you're like, yeah, it's Leanne Womack. I'm like, no, dude.
0: See, here's a picture Pierce. And you're like, no, dumbass. No, Scotty, I know you're blind, but that is Carly Pierce. But doesn't she favor Leanne Womack?
1: Yeah, it's the hair, I think.
0: Yeah.
1: I think it's all that hair.
0: Yep. And I'm not going to break till I find out what kind of dog this is. Please hold.
1: Can we just call Kelly in the other room?
0: Yeah. She wasn't with me when I had these dogs. But, let me call Kelly real quick. Please hold. And this should be fun because we're going to call her live on the air. And
1: oh, she's going to love this.
0: Oh, yeah. She's probably getting out.
1: She's going to send you a voicemail. Yeah.
9: Hello.
0: Hey, you're on the air. What kind of dog did I have growing up that had the fluffy ears, the floppy ears, and
9: Cocker Spaniel.
0: Thank you.
1: You had Lady from Lady and the Tramp.
0: You know what sucks is I got to the bees just now, going through all the dog breeds, and I could not
1: Beagle, Basset Hound.
0: I could not think of Cocker Spaniel. All right, thank you, dear.
9: Wasn't her name Kelly?
0: Her name what?
9: Didn't y'all have one named Kelly?
0: My mom and dad had one named Kelly before I was born. We had the one named Puff in high school that met a tragic end, but I can't talk about that. So,
9: That's the one that somebody ran over, right?
0: Yeah, yeah.
1: Oh, there we go.
0: But anyway, we got to go to break. But thank you, and see you in a minute. Bye bye.
9: Bye.
0: It's the morning show. We've had Magnum and Kelly on the show. It's Coke Radio.
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1: Good morning. Don Biller with your news headlines. Weather-wise, we are just not seeing many changes as the well above normal conditions continue for the next 7 days at least. Now, the one exception may be Thursday, as a 30% chance of storms is forecast for then. Otherwise, expect lows in the upper 70s and highs around the century mark or maybe a little above. And we'll begin with a story that has not been widely reported, and that's how the Electric Reliability Council of Texas, or ERCOT, is handling the unusually hot weather over Texas that is now extended, as we pointed out, into the middle part of September. Now, unlike the severe heat wave back in 2023, which triggered six separate conservation appeals, the ERCOT grid this year has seen none. Now, this resilience is credited to a massive influx of utility-scale solar generation and rapid battery storage deployment that catches late afternoon demand spikes. In national and international news, the House is slated to recess at the end of this week, but a group of Democrats in the lower chamber are calling on Speaker Mike Johnson to delay the break until lawmakers pass artificial intelligence safeguards. Now, all this comes after several warnings about the power of AI to perhaps eliminate the human race within 10 years. Now, Speaker Johnson argues that Congress needs more time to get the policy right and that AI companies bear the responsibility. President Trump agrees with that assessment, not downplaying those risks, but concluding that AI will be more good than bad. Now, the calls for White House regulation comes ahead of the president's meeting with Chinese dictator Xi Jinping amid the artificial intelligence development race. And more on the Middle East conflict. Oman's government said a meeting scheduled for yesterday with officials from Iran and other regional countries regarding the future control of the Strait of Hormuz was being postponed, according to a statement from Oman, quote, in the interests of consensus. Meantime, the price of Brent crude, the international benchmark for oil, has jumped to its highest mark in 4 months. U.S. crude also continues to rise to a level that is about 20% higher than last month. And as a result, prediction market traders are speculating prices at the pump will rise to their highest levels since the war began back in February. In state and local news, Texas has launched the first phase of a pilot program that one day could let riders hail a flying taxi in Austin, Houston, Dallas, and San Antonio. The Texas Department of Transportation is launching Project Nexus, which is focused on safely preparing next-generation aircraft. Now, the first phase will focus on testing with helicopters and fixed-wing planes. Now, these initial flights will just collect data, validate routes, and support the safe development of advanced air mobility options. The final phase, which is quite a ways down the road, but would ultimately involve passengers in air taxi flights. In sports, college football, as Texas fans continue to celebrate the team's epic win against previous number one Ohio State Saturday night, the players and coaches are now looking forward, noting that while the win was big, they're still very early in the season and lots of challenges lie ahead. The first one of those will be this Saturday as the Horns will take on UTSA, who last week defeated their rival and the Steers' first opponent, Texas State. Now, game time will be 7 o'clock Saturday night. In the NFL, it is a melancholy week in the camps of both Texas teams as both Houston and Dallas drop their openers, but time marches on as Week 2 looms with the Texans playing a noon game against Joe Burrow in Cincinnati, and the boys will line up against rival Washington at 3:25. In Major League Baseball, we are down to the final dozen games of the year for both the Rangers and Astros as they battle for that AL West title and or a wild card playoff spot. The lead for Houston in the division race is just one as they open a home series versus Kansas City, and Texas will also be home playing the first of three against Boston beginning tonight.
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0: Jake Owen, Homemade Morning Show. It is Coke Radio, live Tuesday morning. Don't forget, if you want to win tickets to a bunch of shows, we've got like six of them up right now. CokeFM.com. Check the contest page. And if you missed any part of any show, like Rita's story of her trip to see Garth Brooks and meet Garth Brooks, that's yesterday's podcast. And if you missed
1: Can I tell you,
0: yes.
1: I listened back to that story, and maybe I shouldn't take my medication until later in the show.
0: Oh, really?
1: Because I was so annoying. I was shot out of a cannon. My story was all over the place.
0: You're excited.
1: It was hard to follow. So, yeah, it's a heck of a story, but buckle up because I'm on crack.
0: Check it out. But no, it was entertaining because you had so much to talk about. And literally, you talked about your trip to Chicago, which is great for half the show. And I got no problem with that, obviously.
1: It was too much, Rita.
0: It wasn't, but it was because, look, you are the Truman Show. You can't do anything without it being like something happening with it. And the whole Garth Brooks thing and your friend getting drunk.
1: Yeah, I overshare details, and I do love to tell a story, but that one was a lot yesterday. So, yeah, it was fun. It's fun, though.
0: Check it out if you can. After you listen to this show, go back and listen to yesterday.
1: If you find me annoying, you're really going to hate this story.
0: Oh, you're fine. All right, so time for showbiz news with Miss Ballou.
1: Well, Scotty, the world is getting a little less sparkly every day.
0: Well, why?
1: Well, you know, we lost Dolly, but legendary fashion and costume designer Bob Mackie passed away yesterday at the age of 87. And Bob was one of the most recognizable costume designers in entertainment history. If you know about Cher's outrageous sequin looks, Bob Mackie had something to do with all of those. But Cher was just one name on this unbelievable client list. He designed for Carol Burnett, Tina Turner, Diana Ross, of course, Dolly, Barbara Streisand, Liza Minnelli, and Margaret and Bette Midler. Now, one of his most famous creations, I remember this because I used to love to watch the Carol Burnett Show in reruns. But do you remember when they did that classic Gone with the Wind?
0: Yeah, when she came out with the shower curtain.
1: She came out with the curtain dress.
0: Curtain rod, yes.
1: Yeah, that dress, complete with the curtain rod, you know, sticking out of her shoulders, became one of the most famous costumes in television history. Well, that was a Bob Mackie design.
0: That's funny.
1: But he had a very particular long relationship with Cher. It began in the early 1970s, and he designed so many of her looks that helped turn Cher into a fashion icon. If you remember, in 1986, she wore that black feathered thing with her belly showing and that big thing on her head. Of course, that was Bob Mackie. If you remember in the "If I Could Turn Back Time," when she's on the boat in that black thing, that was a Bob Mackie design. And here's a cool piece of trivia. Early in his career, he was involved in creating the sketch dress for Marilyn Monroe's famous "Happy Birthday, Mr. President"
0: really?
1: Dress. Yeah, isn't that crazy?
0: He's been around for a long time.
1: Yeah, his career accolades were pretty incredible. 32 Emmy nominations with 9 wins, 3 Oscar nominations. He won a Tony for the Cher Show, where he designed more than 450 costumes. He was also inducted into the Television Hall of Fame in 2002. His team said that he spent 87 years doing exactly what he always dreamed of doing. That was designing costumes. And he wanted to bring beauty into the world. And so his representative did confirm that he passed away at home in Palm Springs, California, and he died of pneumonia. But he was 87 years old. So,
0: yeah. Well, I mean, good for him. I don't know what to say.
1: you're like, Bob who?
0: No, okay. I knew the name.
1: If you were a little girl in the 80s, you know all about the Bob Mackie Barbies.
0: Well, look, he was such a famous fashion designer that I knew his name. That's all I can say about that.
1: Yeah, he's probably the only fashion designer that you know.
0: Exactly.
1: Yeah, so pour one out for Bob.
0: All right.
1: Yeah.
0: Sorry, Bob.
1: Okay, another tragic story. So this was circulating yesterday, and according to TMZ and multiple law enforcement sources, they believe that Hayden Panettiere, you know, she passed away back on August the 16th. She was only 36 years old when she was found unresponsive and in cardiac arrest at a residence in South Carolina. Well, they have not officially given us the cause of death, but these are reports are saying that they think she took one oxycodone pill that was actually laced with fentanyl.
0: And that's sad because everybody assumed, and you know, the stories were that she was had a serious drug problem and they had Narcan on residence and she was died was of some serious drug problem, and it turned out maybe she just took one laced pain pill. And that's horrible.
1: Yeah, and you know, she did have a drug problem, and she was very open about that and about all of her struggles and stuff. But yeah, so I don't get it. Why is there fentanyl in the pills? Because
0: according to
1: the story, she allegedly bought drugs from what they're calling a supplier. I mean, that's her plug. It's a drug dealer before she traveled from Los Angeles to South Carolina. So, I mean, it wasn't like she went down to the pharmacy because she was prescribed oxycodone.
0: No, she's these are street drugs.
1: Lolo.
0: And yeah. Look, we've known people around here that have died about because of this. And I don't understand why.
1: So, and it's so dangerous. Like even the cops have to wear like special gloves because if they touch it, it'll get in their system and they'll croak.
0: Why?
1: Who is putting that in the drugs? Why are you trying to kill off your clientele? I don't understand.
0: That is the question, is you're killing your clientele. Why would you put something in there that would kill your clientele? And they're bringing more and more of the stuff over because it comes from China and then they ship it to Mexico.
1: You always hear the stories about like, oh, they're cutting your street coke with baby powder because they're trying to make it go further. But where do you get the fentanyl? Do you go to the fentanyl drug dealing factory and say, you know what, I'm going to put this in my oxy? I'm so confused.
0: I don't know how that works, but I don't, you know, you see people getting busted for smuggling fentanyl capsules across the border, and I guess they're mixing it here, but I don't know why you would accidentally try doing this, or maybe
1: they're putting some in because it makes the drug better.
0: Now I know some people take it as a high, which is ridiculously stupid, but why would you want that in drugs? Because like you just said, you're killing your clientele. It doesn't make any sense.
1: Don't they give you a little dose of this before a colonoscopy? Because I remember asking the doctor, whoa, wait, that is fentanyl?
0: No. They measure that in grains. That's not, you know, this is a pill or this is a bunch of it. But when you get fentanyl at the hospital, I mean, I remember when I had my back, when I knocked my back out and I had to take a half mile ambulance ride, they shot me up with and through my nose with fentanyl for pain. And I was it alerted. I was like, what?
1: I guess they're putting it in the street drugs because of the effect. That's something that you want, but I guess they're not measuring it properly or something.
0: Yeah, but nobody wants this. And you're killing your clientele and people that, look, Sam Ellinger's brother bought like a Xanax or a Valium or something from a street vendor and took it. And died right there.
1: So tragic.
0: It's horrible because you think you're just buying a pain pill or something to help your anxiety because maybe you don't have a prescription for it, and all of a sudden you're dead. It's ridiculous. But I don't understand the whole fentanyl thing anyway, because it's almost like the Chinese government is involved and they're trying to kill us on purpose. But the Mexican cartels are complicit, and then they're smuggling it into the United States by itself and then mixing it here. I don't know how it works.
1: Yeah, well, the DEA is officially assisting local authorities, and they're trying to track down exactly where this came from in Los Angeles. And it's just awful and a sad story. Yeah. But again, allegedly, this is what happened.
0: Yep.
1: All right. Have you kept up with the Sunny Sweeney backlash? Because every time this broad puts out a
0: Sunny
1: commercial.
0: Sunny and Sydney are two different people.
1: Oh, I'm sorry. Sydney. Sydney Sweeney backlash.
0: Both have biggins, but that's about it.
1: Okay. If you remember, she did, I want to say it was American Eagle, where she was in blue jeans and she said, I've got good jeans. And everyone said, you're Nazi. Like, I don't understand why we have beef with Sydney. I think she's gorgeous. I don't know this woman. But so she recently put out another commercial, an ad with a sports betting company called Novig?
0: Okay.
1: Question mark. Yep. Are you familiar with this?
0: No, I'm not familiar with that one.
1: Okay. Well, if you can, if you have an opportunity to, I don't know if you've seen this. Y'all can't see this on the radio, but there is a Google. scroll on down to the bottom. So she's basically naked as a jaybird from the waist up, and she's holding two giant footballs. They kind of look like rugby balls. They're,
2: they're
1: a little bit bigger than a football.
2: And they're black.
1: And yeah, and she's covering
2: the black
1: these
2: ones are bigger.
1: big ginormous boobies of hers. And anyway, so I guess this was controversial, not because she was naked, but because she's offended all of these female athletes.
2: But I mean, look, she has no problem showing her body, and I mean,
1: that's her moneymaker.
2: I ain't gonna complain, but here's
1: so
2: you can't even see it, and there's no audio. But she's naked, as like you said, as a jaybird
3: walking. Thinking of sports?
1: Oh, here she
3: is. No big is, just sports. So they wanted a show, just sports.
2: Wow.
3: You can trade this sport and this sport.
2: Okay, I'm gonna need a moment.
1: You gotta have to cool down.
2: She literally has nothing on except, okay, there's one scene, she's sitting on top of a basketball net, a hoop, naked, with almost everything showing, and then just, you know, strategically placed basketballs. And then the next one is she's wearing some football shoulder pads that just barely cover her her lady parts, and like, oh my God.
1: Okay, so this is such a hypocrite. I was all appalled that some Baywatch model wore a red latex dress to the Grammys. I have no problem with this. She's a sex symbol.
2: I'm gonna have to watch this again with the volume down. Please hold. Go ahead.
1: She's a sex symbol. Like this is her bread and butter. This is how she makes her money. This is just like Marilyn Monroe or Pamela Anderson back in the day. But anyway, after she posted this commercial or was, you know, in this commercial, she has lost 25.7 million followers. Yes. Oh, I lied to you. Please. I'm so stupid. She's lost over 200,000 followers on Instagram, but she's got 25.7. So she's fine. But this is apparently being very controversial and stirring up anger among female athletes, including Australian Olympian Ariane Titmus.
2: What a name.
1: I know.

0: and forced to fight to be taken seriously. So to see women's sports once again being marketed through the male gaze feels like a massive step backwards. We should not have to take our clothes off to convince men that we belong in sports. Here's my take. Take it or leave it. This is for a sports betting company where all you nasty men, you degenerate gamblers, get on here and bet. They're not marketing to girls who want to play basketball in high school. Like, they know exactly what they're doing. She's a hot, sexy woman. She's sitting on a basketball goal. Like, they knew exactly what they were doing. I'm not, as a woman, I'm not offended in any way. And maybe shame on me.
1: And here's
0: maybe
1: the new Riley Green video, ladies.
0: Exactly. I don't know. I just can't believe that we're always mad at this lady and her big boobs.
1: I do get. I know that they think it's cheapening them, but it's
0: and
1: one
0: I'm not
1: thing,
0: gonna take that away from them. I want them to be feel I want them to be seen and heard, Scotty.
1: Well, I do too. I just I don't, it seems like a lot of uproar, but men and women, you are a prime example, both like seeing the other sex in risque positions. So quit complaining. She's getting paid.
0: Yeah. I mean, she knew what she was doing. I don't know. I just, I'm not offended. And sometimes I look at myself and say, maybe I should be, because I didn't like that lady in the red latex at the Emmys. So what's wrong with me?
1: Well, look, like you said, there's a time and a place. I mean, the red latex on the red carpet is not the time or the place, but she's doing a video for a sports betting site. And it's very titillating, if you know what I mean. And so what's the problem?
0: I don't know.
1: I think the lady from Australia just is mad. Needed something to talk about.
0: She mad. I think she looks pretty.
1: No, I think she's beautiful.
0: I mean, I think she looks naked, but she looked pretty.
1: Well, she has no problem showing it herself.
0: Do we have time for one more popcorn fart story, or...
1: Let's take a quick break and we can do it first and then we can slip in right into Blue News.
0: Okay, well, you know what? We're going to save it for later and we'll just go into the Blue News because I got a lot to talk about today.
1: That's coming up next at The Morning Show, Coke Radio.
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0: 21 days on the road. It's the morning show, Cook Radio. So, it is time for Balloon News. Take it away.
1: Well, we had some breaking news yesterday about the CMAs. I hate how they do this. They slow play you the month before the CMAs. And they tell you who's going to be performing, who's going to be showing up, what stupid collab we didn't ask for. But this one I can completely get on board for, because Brooks and Dunn, they're getting one of the CMA's biggest honors of all time. Kix and Ronnie will receive the 2026 CMA Willie Nelson Lifetime Achievement Award during these awards in November. Of course, they've been together for more than 35 years. They formed back in 1990. Here are some career numbers that are worth mentioning. 20 number one hits, more than 40 top tens, more than 30 albums sold worldwide, 20 CMAs, 16 wins for Vocal Duo of the Year, 2 Grammys, and more than 17 million concert tickets sold. So they are already members of the Country Music Hall of Fame and the Nashville Songwriters. So this is basically the triple crown, you know, for your country music career. Now, they only give this award to artists who have reached the highest level of recognition in country music and have made a lasting impact on the genre. The only people who have ever gotten this in the past, and they don't do it every year, Willie, of course, Dolly, Loretta, George Strait, Alan Jackson, Johnny Cash, Kenny Rogers, Charlie Pride, Kris Kristofferson, and Vince Gill. So they're going to put together a special tribute during the awards. Who will perform? We don't know. They won't tell us until like the day before. But yeah, my countdown is on for my Super Bowl. The CMAs are Wednesday, November 18th from Bridgestone Arena in Nashville, be hosted by Miss Lainey Wilson.
0: And there's a slight chance you could go?
1: There is a slight chance. You know, I love my friend Jennifer Allen. She is a doll. She lives up there. I love her so much.
0: She's a miniature human.
1: Yes, she is 4'10".
0: Yes.
1: 4'11", maybe?
0: Didn't you tell me the story? And I know we're getting sidetracked as we always do, but isn't she like almost qualified to be a little person?
1: Yeah, 1 inch away and she would get money from the government.
0: And me too. All right.
1: And not to talk about Jennifer Allen, but I will. I've told this story a million times because it's my favorite Jennifer Allen story. And
0: favorite Jennifer Allen story we can't tell on the radio.
1: No, we cannot. Which we talked about the other night when I saw her in Nashville.
0: Really?
1: Oh, yeah. She wild out during her divorce.
0: That's too funny.
1: But if you grew up in Central Texas, you know Jennifer Allen because she worked at Waco 100 for all those years. And she was the first time I ever listened to Texas country, because on Saturday nights, she would do her own Texas country where she would play the Pat Green and the Corey Morrows and the Ragweeds. And that was all new to me.
0: And she's on Cook every Friday night, 7 to 9.
1: Yes, she is. She's the imaging for the dance hall. So she saved up to take her kids. She's got 2 boys, take them to Disney World 1 year. And her kids, they're not tall fellas either. I mean, they're, you know, 5'5", right, maybe, which is huge compared to her. And but they were kids at the time. And so she went to Disney, and it happened to be Little Person Week in Disney.
0: Yeah.
1: Meaning all the little people showed up to Disney. And she said, I was the tallest person at Disney World for the first time in my entire
0: life. Did she write everything, or did they change the requirements?
1: That's a pretty good question. I don't think
0: they
1: the rides
0: phone
1: were
0: books
1: very busy
0: and all the roller
1: week.
0: Coasters.
1: Anyway, we love Jennifer.
0: Yes, we
1: moving
0: do.
1: On.
0: Moving on.
1: So I didn't see any of this coverage because I was on a plane and then I was busy this weekend. But I went back yesterday and I saw a performance I kind of wanted to share a little bit with you. So Lainey Wilson was part of ABC's 9/11 tribute in Light, live from Lower Manhattan. It was a special that was marking the 25th anniversary of September 11th. So she performed Amazing Grace in Lower Manhattan at the base of the tribute where the light beams, you know, where the Twin Towers used
0: to
1: be.
0: Where the reflecting pools are.
1: This is gorgeous. She looked gorgeous. Like it, she didn't have all her fake hair in. She just looked simple in a black pantsuit, no cowboy hat. And I got the chills. She's backed by a choir and, she's performing, Amazing Grace.
0: It's amazing.
1: Yeah. And she told a little story later that she was in the 4th grade in Mrs. Debbie Bryan's class on September the 11th. But yeah, here she is.

0: to even stop that, but she is...
1: Here comes the choir.
0: Yeah, she's on the edge of the reflecting pool.
1: Oh, I'm looking at it now and getting chills.

0: I wasn't going to play that much, but it's kind of like the national anthem. I don't want to...
1: You don't want to turn it off?
0: But it's just the visual. And I know it's radio, but she's in front of the reflecting pool with the light beam behind her. And like Rita said, she's dressed in a very toned down pantsuit, and her hair is not crazy, and it's amazing.
1: Her makeup's very sedate, sedated the word. Her makeup is very subtle. And you know what? I'm going to go ahead and post this entire performance for y'all. If you want to check it out, it'll be on CokeFM.com. 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
0: I was worried. I thought we were going to get copyrighted, but once I started watching it, since that's from a live performance, we're good.
1: Yeah, beautiful, beautiful, beautiful.
0: Check it out, please.
1: And you know, I just love Lainey Wilson. I just think she's classy. I know she's just a small town girl from Louisiana, but
2: just
1: she's classy.
2: Small town girl.
0: Anyway, yes.
1: Okay, so yesterday we talked briefly about the controversy that people were trying to start with Kacey Musgraves and Ella Langley.
0: Yeah.
1: And they were saying, Kacey's talking trash about Ella at her concert. Well, I got the real story for you. Uh-oh. So Kacey picked up 5 CMA nominations when they were announced last week. And of course, Ella Langley leads everybody because she's got 9 nominations. So the very next night, Kacey was performing in Milwaukee on her Middle of Nowhere tour, and she was talking to the crowd about her nominations. She's completely joking. She says something like, I need to pick out something really pretty to wear when I lose to Ella Langley. And of course, the crowd boos because they're at a Kacey show. And she's like, come on, guys. You know, it's true. She was not throwing any shade at Ella. She was praising her for her huge year and basically acknowledged that Ella is on one hell of a run right now. And she even referenced her song Rhinestone. If you remember, it's about how she got all dressed up for the CMAs and lost.
0: Yep. But,
1: and she this is really cute. So calm down, y'all. Here's the actual audio. Don't believe all the hype.
3: The CMA award nominations came on. I'm gonna have to really pick out something really pretty to wear whenever I lose everything to Ella Langley.
0: Oh.
3: Oh, come on! You guys know it's true. No, listen. No, she's had a great. She's had an amazing run. She's had a big ass year. Cool. Whatever. Getting all dressed up just to get knocked down. That's gonna be me. It's fine. I'll be fine. But nevertheless, thank you so much.
0: I said it once and I'll say it again. I love Kacey's new attitude that she got back, because that's the one she had at the beginning. And then she went off on LSD and did Space Cowboy and got weird. But she is back. And her sense of humor, her music, and her attitude, you can't take her seriously. She's just having a good time.
1: I completely agree. And if you are appalled by shiny truck nuts, then that's on you. But I also agree with you because, you know, I think a lot of people, especially country radio or people in the country community, because of her political, she runs her mouth. She's got things to say. She's not afraid to say it.
0: Yep.
1: And I think people, after she did that weird album and she just got so far away from her roots, I think people kind of wrote her off.
0: Then
1: she comes out with Middle of Nowhere, and it's a hell of an album, y'all. It is country. It's got Tejano.
0: It's back like it used to be.
1: Inspirations. It's, she's a hell of a songwriter. And so, yeah, I'm going to stand for Kacey, even though I do think she has an epic resting bitch face.
0: Oh, she definitely does. And she,
1: but always has.
0: I think that's what's, honestly, I do think that's why sometimes people misunderstand her, because she does have the RBF big time.
1: Yep.
0: And she could look like a bitch, even though she's being funny.
1: She doesn't appear to be warm and fuzzy. Like, I think she, take me or leave me, this is who I am. And, you know, there's something to be said about that.
0: Yeah. And let's take a quick break real quick and pause and then come back and finish your blue news after this. It's the Morning Show, Coke Radio.
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7: 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We had to cut Reed off in the middle of Blue News, so let's finish it right now.
8: Okie dokie dokie, let's talk a little bit about Miss Kelly Clarkson. You know, she is donezo with her show, but she's still out there kind of on the road because she's doing corporate gigs, apparently, because she performed at a private event for the Coca-Cola Company employees in Atlanta, Georgia on September the 11th. And everyone is just saying this was like the best set ever. Like, she did all of her songs. She did Miss Independent and Stronger Since You've Been Gone, Because of You, Breakaway, all the things. And the videos are circling online from an employee who wasn't supposed to be taking video. Uh-oh. But guess what? She did. And I'm here for it because it's cool. It's like, you could tell it wasn't like a big concert. It was just kind of like, I mean, as intimate as you can be at a Coca-Cola conference.
7: How cool is that, though? But,
8: yeah, but during the set, she paid tribute to Dolly Parton with an emotional performance of I Will Always Love You. And I would like to go on record and say nobody else is allowed to sing this song. Whitney's gone. Dolly's gone. Nobody else can do it other than Kelly Clarkson, because she does such an amazing job. And I think that no one's allowed to do it at karaoke night. Nowhere. Just no. Kelly. So here she is performing a little bit of Dolly's I Will Always Love You.
9: If I

0: want to play the whole thing because they looked like they sent us the whole thing. But okay, the funny part of that is no phones allowed, but everybody's got a phone up.
1: Isn't that funny? They're like, try and take my phone away. And so I do have a caveat. I want to take something back.
0: Yes.
1: Kelly, that is your song now, but Josh Weathers can also sing it. Nobody else.
0: Yeah, he's the male version. She's the female. And how cool is it for a Coca-Cola conference? You know, they got so much more money than God. They bring in Kelly Clarkson, who is still on my bucket list. But
1: like a hall pass or to see in concert?
0: Oh, either way. But no, no, I want to see her. I wanted to see her in Vegas at one of her, you know, when she's had two or three different.
1: Yeah, she does a residency.
0: But it's kind of funny because she's literally wearing a T-shirt and some red pants up this Coca-Cola thing. But yeah, for some reason.
1: I don't know if you noticed, but this might be a girl thing. But Kelly, you know, knew me. She's not doing her show anymore. She took out all the fake hair. She's got this cute little bob and
0: she looks incredible
1: now. She looks great.
0: But for some reason, my FYP on TikTok, I'm getting all of her videos from her show of the funniest parts and the best songs. And I've become more of a fan now than I ever was, even though I've been a fan of her since the very beginning. But man, she's incredible. And yes, she's allowed to sing that, but nobody else.
1: She's just real, and she's funny, and she's down to earth, and she's one of ours. She's a Texan, proud of me.
0: Used to be related to me barely.
1: I remember.
0: That's
1: yeah,
0: funny story, but never met her. But
1: maybe one day,
0: someday.
1: Okay, so this story's been floating around ever since Dolly passed away, and then I actually got clickbaited and posted it on Coke one time, and then people came for me in the comments and was like, "This is fake news."
0: Yeah.
1: So I did some investigation to make sure, but looks like this is going to happen. It looks like the Nashville International Airport is one step closer to being the Dolly Parton Airport.
0: Love it.
1: The Metropolitan Nashville Airport Authority, which sounds very fancy, they have officially voted unanimously to begin the process for renaming B&A in honor of Dolly Parton. Now, this is just the first step, and airport officials say a final name has not been decided yet. But they're working on how Dolly's name and legacy will be incorporated. And yeah, I mean, hello, the Dolly Parton International Airport. Duh.
0: Duh.
1: That's what it should be. But someone was joking in the comments about how, you know, currently B&A is the airport code, but they need to change it to DOL, which I thought was kind of.
0: That would be perfect. Because B&A, I never understood anyway. I know the N is probably Nashville, but what is the B? And what is the A? But B&A always confused me. But DOL, ideal.
1: Yeah, and then I also saw this other story that I did not research, but I'll throw it in here.
0: Okay.
1: About how I think it's American. It might have been United. I'm not sure. But they are renaming an entire flight from Dallas to Nashville.
0: I saw this, and it's real.
1: Nine to five. Yeah, it's going to be the 9 to 5. And I guess I didn't realize that flights had specific numbers. I thought they would just give you a number for the flight. I thought it changed every time.
0: I did too, but apparently they can do this. Some airlines are different, and I don't know what the rules are. But yeah, 9 to 5 is going to be a permanent flight.
1: Well, you know, September 25th is coming, and they're saying that's going to be the official new Dolly Parton day, which makes sense, September 25th.
0: So. Yeah. All right.
1: Anyway, one quick Dolly story, and I'll wrap it up. You know, she's passed away, and what? This is kind of a recycled story. But her former California cottage is on the market in Slovan, California, for $1.9 million. Now, this little home originally dates back to 1920. The property has 7 bedrooms, 5 bathrooms, 2,500 square feet. And in addition to the main house, there are 2 separate apartments. You got a 3-bedroom, 2-bath upstairs, and a 1-bedroom, 1-bath downstairs. But here's the best part of the story. There's apparently a wig room.
0: Of course there are. But wait a second. Back the truck up. 2,500 square feet, and it has 7
1: bedrooms.
0: I mean, my house is 2,500 square feet. We have 3.5 bedrooms.
1: Yeah, and that's just in the main house.
0: How many
1: bedrooms? So, you know what? Maybe they're adding all the bedrooms. Maybe they're adding the separate apartment bedrooms to that 7 total. I don't know.
0: Wow.
1: Yeah. So, anyway, if you want to live like Dolly, you got $2 million. That's $798 per square feet.
0: All right. Well, good for them. And real quick, let's do just a couple of stupid news stories. Thank you, Rita, for that. I saw this and got to include it. Deputies in Mississippi are looking for a vehicle with a crazy statement written on it. It's connected to a burglary investigation. Here is the newscast.
2: And new at 10, Prentice County investigators are looking for a vehicle with "Fat Chicks Only" written on it. It is all in connection with a recent burglary that happened there. Deputies say that the family reported a black older model Chevrolet Tahoe. The witness said the SUV had the words "Fat Chicks Only" written on the rear glass.
1: Okay, well, I mean, if you're going to use that vehicle in a crime, maybe don't have such a...
0: Yeah, but at least they're, you know...
1: Obvious, you know, that's my car.
0: They're being inclusive.
1: Well, you know.
0: Also, police are looking for... We don't have audio for this other than the stupid Sesame Street sound, but a Georgia man was caught trespassing onto private property using a hot tub and pool and then interacting with a rubber ducky. Witnesses said the video said he was infatuated with it and doing lewd and lascivious acts with a rubber ducky found in the pool or hot tub at this house. And it's all caught on camera.

0: or the ducky.
1: There's only so many places you can put it.
0: Huh?
1: Nothing.
0: What was your question?
1: There's only so many places you can put this duck.
0: That's right. Well, and poor duck. Robert Ducky, he's my man. That was the song that hadn't gotten to the chorus because it was taken for freaking ever, so I turned it off. But anyway, let's wrap up with comedy, and we've got a 2-4 because I love this guy, George Carlin.
2: Baseball is played on the diamond in a park, the baseball park.
3: Football is played on a gridiron in a stadium, sometimes called Soldier Field or War Memorial Stadium.
2: Baseball begins in the spring, the season of new life.
3: Football begins in the fall when everything is dying. In football, you wear a helmet.
2: In baseball, you wear a cap.
3: Football is concerned with downs. What down is it?
2: Baseball is concerned with ups. Who's up? Are you up? I'm not up. He's up.
3: In football, you receive a penalty.
2: In baseball, you make an error.
3: Whoops. Football has hitting, clipping, spearing, blocking, piling on, late hitting, unnecessary roughness, and personal fouls.
2: Baseball has the sacrifice.
3: Football is played in any kind of weather. Rain, sleet, snow, hail, mud. Can't read the numbers on the field. Can't read the yard markers. Can't read the players' numbers. The struggle will continue.
2: In baseball, if it rains, we don't come out to play.
4: I can't come out to play. It's raining out.
3: In football, the object is for the quarterback, otherwise known as the field general, to be on target with his aerial assault, riddling the defense by hitting his receivers with deadly accuracy, in spite of the blitz, even if he has to use the shotgun. With short bullet passes and long bombs, he marches his troops into enemy territory, balancing this aerial assault with a sustained ground attack which punches holes in the forward wall of the enemy's defensive line. In baseball, the object is to go home and to be safe. I hope I'll be safe at home. Safe at home.
0: One of the classic George Carlin clips.
1: I didn't get a single one of those jokes. Is he basically saying that football is for real men and baseball is for sissies?
0: Pretty much. You didn't get the jokes?
1: Okay.
0: You didn't get the...
1: I'm like, what is he talking about?
0: Rita Blue. No.
1: Sorry.
0: No, but he's talking about the differences between baseball and football and... You know, if it's storming and hailing and snowing, we play football. If it's sprinkling, we don't play baseball. And the object of baseball is to go home and get safe. But anyway.
1: Gotcha. Okay.
0: Classic George Carlin. But I'm still worried about the rubber ducky. What if he had one of those little, like, vent holes at the bottom? I mean,
1: so many lewd and lascivious acts.
0: I wonder how big the rubber ducky was because rubber ducky, he's my man. Anyway, we got to go. We've had a show. It's the morning show.
1: It has been another show.
0: This is going in the CMA Hall of Fame. 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
1: Good morning. Don Biller with your news headlines. Weather-wise, we are just not seeing many changes as the well above normal conditions continue for the next 7 days at least. Now, the one exception may be Thursday as a 30% chance of storms is forecast for then. Otherwise, expect lows in the upper 70s and highs around the century mark or maybe a little above. And we'll begin with a story that has not been widely reported, and that's how the Electric Reliability Council of Texas, or ERCOT, is handling the unusually hot weather over Texas that is now extended, as we pointed out, into the middle part of September. Now, unlike the severe heat wave back in 2023, which triggered six separate conservation appeals, the ERCOT grid this year has seen none. Now, this resilience is credited to a massive influx of utility-scale solar generation and rapid battery storage deployment that catches late-afternoon demand spikes. In national and international news, the House is slated to recess at the end of this week, but a group of Democrats in the lower chamber are calling on Speaker Mike Johnson to delay the break until lawmakers pass artificial intelligence safeguards. Now, all this comes after several warnings about the power of AI to perhaps eliminate the human race within 10 years. Now, Speaker Johnson argues that Congress needs more time to get the policy right and that AI companies bear the responsibility. President Trump agrees with that assessment, not downplaying those risks, but concluding that AI will be more good than bad. Now, the calls for White House regulation comes ahead of the president's meeting with Chinese dictator Xi Jinping amid the artificial intelligence development race. And more on the Middle East conflict. Oman's government said a meeting scheduled for yesterday with officials from Iran and other regional countries regarding the future control of the Strait of Hormuz was being postponed, according to a statement from Oman, quote, in the interests of consensus. Meantime, the price of Brent crude, the international benchmark for oil, has jumped to its highest mark in 4 months. U.S. crude also continues to rise to a level that is about 20% higher than last month. And as a result, prediction market traders are speculating prices at the pump will rise to their highest levels since the war began back in February. In state and local news, Texas has launched the first phase of a pilot program that one day could let riders hail a flying taxi in Austin, Houston, Dallas, and San Antonio. The Texas Department of Transportation is launching Project Nexus, which is focused on safely preparing next-generation aircraft. Now, the first phase will focus on testing with helicopters and fixed-wing planes. Now, these initial flights will just collect data, validate routes, and support the safe development of advanced air mobility options. The final phase, which is quite a ways down the road, but would ultimately involve passengers in air taxi flights. In sports, college football, as Texas fans continue to celebrate the team's epic win against previous number one Ohio State Saturday night, the players and coaches are now looking forward, noting that while the win was big, they're still very early in the season and lots of challenges lie ahead. The first one of those will be this Saturday as the Horns will take on UTSA, who last week defeated their rival, and the Steers' first opponent, Texas State. Now, game time will be 7 o'clock Saturday night. In the NFL, it is a melancholy week in the camps of both Texas teams as both Houston and Dallas drop their openers. But time marches on as Week 2 looms with the Texans playing a noon game against Joe Burrow in Cincinnati. And the boys will line up against rival Washington at 3:25. In Major League Baseball, we are down to the final dozen games of the year for both the Rangers and Astros as they battle for that AL West title and or a wild card playoff spot. The lead for Houston in the division race is just one as they open a home series versus Kansas City, and Texas will also be home playing the first of three against Boston beginning tonight.
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0: right there. How's that feel, man? Right.
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song from Miss Lainey Wilson. It's Phone, Keys, Wallet. If you listen very carefully, you also heard John Mayer playing guitar. Well, hello, everybody. Welcome to my experience. I'm Rita Ballou. I'll be hanging out with you all the way until 7 o'clock playing your favorites, including a blast from the past. Here's Boy Howdy on Coke Radio.

0: Austin, Texas country, it's Coke Radio. Before Boy Howdy, we were listening to Miss Lainey Wilson. I forgot to tell you something that I want you to know. 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She did a wonderful, wonderful performance of Amazing Grace. She looked gorgeous. There's a beautiful choir. 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

0: Travis Tritt. You know what's really funny? If you get on TikTok, you see people talking about 90s country because they weren't alive. Or if they were, they really thought that Travis Tritt was in a wheelchair all these years. No, y'all. It was just for the music video. Here's Kojo.
1: He's a ranch hand in a pinch, man. Hotter than the red on the cattle brand. Cause she's a gold digger with a quick trigger. 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

0: Wild Park. It's called One Hit Wonders. So if you feel like a little festival this fall, the Llano Texas Music Fest is coming back to their city park there in Llano. It's two nights of music on the beautiful Llano River. Guess he'll be there. That guy, along with the Tejas Brothers and Mike Ryan. That's on Friday night, the 25th of September. Then on Saturday, you can catch Billy Joe Jones, Smoke Wagon, Thomas Michael Riley, and the Fabulous Thunderbirds. 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

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Maybe I'll grow me a Fu Manchu. 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

Molly Green sampling Toby Keith with his latest That Is Think As You Drunk, and it kicks off the 4 o'clock hour of the Rita Ballou Experience. Hey guys, it's Rita. Can I play you a song? Let me know what you'd like to hear. 451-COPE. That's 451-4.

0: Faith Hill with Take Me As I Am, right here on Austin, Texas Country Cook Radio. I'm not sure you can hear my wiener dog in the background, but Davy Crockett Campbell says hello for your Tuesday. And yeah, he's going to go live in the yard if he doesn't be quiet. So let's talk a little bit about Thursday night, the Back Porch Social in Round Rock, because taking the stage will be the one and only Jordan Nix. It is always free in the back porch, and music starts at 8, it goes till 10. See ya on the porch.
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The Mavericks right here on Austin, Texas Country Coke Radio. Hey guys, it's Arita Baloo, and I've been promising you these tickets to see Midland at the Pecan Creek Oktoberfest in Hamilton. Stick around, because in 6 minutes, I'm going to make you a winner.

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I said, Texas women,

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1: The Wilder Blue, getting a little help from Tracy Byrd on Texas Women. Hey guys, it's Rita Blue, and we are gearing up for your Tuesday edition of The Drive at 5. I'm talking about 75 minutes of commercial-free music. It's on the way after Keith Whitley.

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2: Well, it's 5 o'clock on a Tuesday, which means we're almost to Wednesday, which means we're almost to Friday. But let's enjoy every day as it comes. She says, kind of sarcastically, how about 75 minutes of commercial-free music? I'm going to get you home in that traffic today. Thanks to our friends from the Tom Fuller Adventure Park, kicking off the drive with Flatland Cavalry on the way next.
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Kirsten Robertson. It's called Down for the Ride. So earlier I was talking with my friend Oklahoma Christy, and we decided to put together a bucket list of iconic country artists who we've never seen. Well, she's never seen this guy. Here's Steve Warner.

The kids call him Beck, and he's got swag. It's William Beckman with Lonely Over You. Trace Adkins and Lane Bricker lined up for you after a little Millsap. Every Tuesday needs some Millsap. Here's Ronnie, where she keeps the home fires burning. Y'all crank it up.

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Coke Radio, we're smack dab in the middle of 75 minutes of commercial-free music. And it rolls on with Randy Houser. 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

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Hey guys, it's Rita Ballou, and would you like to live like Dolly lived? Well, if you've got about $2 million laying around, you can. Details coming up after George Dukas. This is Lipstick Promises right here on Austin, Texas Country, Coke Radio.

0: Austin, Texas country, it's Coke Radio. So Dolly Parton's former California cottage is on the market for a smooth $1.9 million. This property is actually in Solvang, California, and it dates back to 1920. So the property has 7 bedrooms, 5 bathrooms, and it's about 2,500 square feet, which seems like a lot of bathrooms for not that big of a house. But forget about all that, because apparently this house has a wig room. Because, of course, Dolly had a wig room. I think I would be disappointed if she didn't. But there's also a stained glass window over the door that says Dolly with her signature butterfly. Outside, there's a white picket fence, a windmill, and just plenty of bright colors. It basically looks exactly like the little storybook cottage you'd expect Dolly Parton to live in.
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Austin, Texas country. It's Coke Radio. We're going to hear from Tim McGraw coming up after this week's number one song on the Coke Top 10. It belongs to Tyce Delk. 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

next 30 years, I probably need to eat a few more salads, too. It's Tim McGraw in Austin, Texas Country, Coke Radio. So guess what I got, y'all? I got tickets for you to go see Joe Nichols. That's right. Stick around. I'll make you a big winner coming up after Miss Lori Morgan. This is Except for Monday.

0: Joe Nichols. It's called C'est la vie. I hope you heard that one here first on Coke Radio. So Joe's coming to town. Well, close to town. He's going to be in Round Mountain at the Round Mountain Cider Mill for a big show on Friday, September 25th. That's going to be one heck of a night. 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
1: Thank y'all so much for hanging out with me on a Tuesday. Don't forget, I'll be back bright and early in the morning on the Coke in the Morning Show with Scott and Bennett. But y'all stick around because it's time for those boys, those drunken hooligans. 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